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I hope you're having a good day. Thank you for listening to Anchor Radio, CBC, Ordinetta.

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0: Children should grow up being able to glory in their fathers. To glory in their fathers. The father. I'm not talking about a man in the house. I'm talking about a father.
1: Surrounded by this cloud. Thank you for joining us today. This is Pastor Clarence Sexton from the Temple Baptist Church and Crown College in Knoxville, Tennessee. Today and for the remainder of this week, we're dealing with the glory of children. This really is a message to fathers, and fathers taking their full responsibility to be the men God desires for them to be. May the Lord speak to your heart.

The blame for so much of what is wrong in this nation lies at the feet of fathers. Men who have not been the men God wanted them to be. Now, I want you to know that we should be patient, long-suffering, loving, kind to all people, no matter what they look like, where they're from. We need to reach people where they are and work with them from where they are and try to lead them to where God would have them to be, not where we would have them to be, but where God would have them to be. There is a sense in which we must die to self, in a real way, die to self, and then take our hands off people's lives, allowing God's will to be done in their lives. But with that said, let me ask you this question. Are any of you as sick as I am sick of seeing the effeminizing of men in this country? Ponytails, earrings, everything else, the effeminizing of men in this country, I'm sick of it. I'm sick of it. I'm told that a large percentage of teenagers in America are what's called waffles. They've been taught to think this way. They're trying to decide about their gender, not their sexuality, but their gender. They know whether they are male or female. That's a question easy to answer. But they're trying to decide their gender, whether they're homosexual, heterosexual, bisexual, gay, lesbian, whatever it may be. They're trying to decide their gender, a large set of teenagers. Let me tell you something. If men don't start to be the men God intends men to be, we're going to have more and more of what we don't want. Amen. Instead of trying to lay the blame at the foot of the White House or the government buildings in the State House, we need to bring it not only to the church house, but to our house. Amen. And let God deal with us in a deep, deep way. Amen. I've asked the Lord to do something in my life these years, and that is to give me a special anointing to preach His Word above and beyond what I've known in years gone by. I can remember as a young boy in my teens standing preaching in the First Baptist Church in Friendsville, Tennessee, when I knew that God had anointed me to preach His Word, that the Spirit of God enabled me to preach His Word. You see, I believe when I got saved, the Holy Spirit came to live in me and abide forever. I believe when I got saved, I was baptized into the body of Christ by the Spirit of God. That is not something that was commanded of me to do. That's something that took place when I was saved. The Lord placed me in His body. He baptized me in His body by the Spirit of God, and that is the baptism of the Holy Spirit. I believe that I am sealed by the Spirit of God till the day of redemption. I find that it clearly taught in the Bible. I know that I have received the earnest of the Spirit. In other words, the Holy Spirit lives in me and gives me a yearning for more to come. I know that because I've received Jesus as my Savior. And I also believe that we can be anointed to do God's work. We should be filled, all of us should be filled with God's Spirit, but there's a special anointing for the work God's given us to do. And I have asked God, whether it seems to be something you understand or don't understand, I have asked God to give me a special anointing of His Spirit to preach His Word with holy boldness in this reckless age in which we live. And to preach the truth in love, but to be unashamed and unafraid to preach the whole counsel of God. And gentlemen, may God turn the light of His Holy Spirit on our lives and point out our deep needs to each of us. And may we bring those needs to Him. The glory is gone. The glory is gone in our nation. The story of Ichabod in 1 Samuel chapter 4 applies so much to our nation and to so many of our churches. I hope you'll take the time to read that story about the child born when the ark had been taken and the child was named Ichabod. The glory of God is gone. Where does a nation glory? We should think that we should glory in our children, in what they're becoming and what they're doing. And where do children glory? Children glory in their fathers. That's what the Bible teaches here in Proverbs chapter 17 and verse 6. And fathers should glory in their God.
And because we have so many fathers who care nothing for God and find no glory in God, we have so many tens of thousands of children who find no glory in their father. And we have a nation who's lost its glory. Children should grow up being able to glory in their fathers. To glory in their fathers. He's a big man to them. The father. I'm not talking about a man in the house. I'm talking about a father. A responsible human being who's married to the mother of his children and rearing his children. And I realize some of you have gone through divorces, and some of you are making the most of the situation you're in, and I do not want to belittle that. As a matter of fact, I do not know where my family would be. I'm talking about my brother and two sisters had it not been for a stepfather. I hate to imagine where they'd be if it hadn't been for a stepfather who stepped in and took the role of father and husband for my mother and those children. I was grown out of the home when it happened. I'm certainly not trying to make your life more difficult, but I am trying to make everybody feel more responsible for what God has given them as far as their assignment is concerned. I say from this day forward, we should say wherever we are, we're going to move forward with this. It was a sad day in our nation when it became more profitable for women to live with men and to draw an income from the U.S. government than it was to marry the man and declare that he was her husband and not be able to get the money from the government. In other words, when it's made easy to live in adultery, it's still adultery. It's still sin. Lord, help us. What kind of example is that for children? What kind of example is that for children? And it's so easy to talk about other people's homes, other people's problems. But why don't you get the idea as I'm preaching that I'm not talking to anybody but you? We're not dealing with anybody's home but your home. We're not trying to get anybody straightened out but you. The only person that the Spirit of God is really dealing with is a person in your seat. And see what the Lord will do in your life. The glory of children. Children should glory in their father's leadership. The leadership of their fathers. If you turn with me back in your Bibles to one of our favorite stories in Joshua chapter 24. Joshua stands to declare his testimony to all the people of Israel. And he says, as an old man about to go to be with God, in verse 14 of chapter 24, "Now therefore fear the Lord and serve him in sincerity and in truth, and put away the gods which your fathers served on the other side of the flood and in Egypt, and serve ye the Lord. And if it seem evil unto you to serve the Lord, choose you this day whom you will serve, whether the gods which your fathers served that were on the other side of the flood, or the gods of the Amorites in whose land you dwell. But as for me and my house, we will serve the Lord." That's a leader. He said, "I'm making this declaration from my heart to let you know where I stand." And the children of Joshua could glory in their father's leadership. In his leadership. May God help us to be the leaders we ought to be. We do a lot of complaining about our children and their rebelling. And children should be submissive. And wives should be submissive to their husbands. We're coming to that. But think what a terrible sin it is for husbands not to lead. Some of you men have abdicated. You have given up all responsibility for spiritual leadership to your wife. Your children have never heard you read the Bible to them. They've never heard you pray. That's been assigned to mother. There ought to be a masculine voice in the sound of that prayer. And the sound of that Bible reading. Now there may be some situation where a father cannot read, but he could learn to pray. There may be a situation where a man could not see to read. Those things are understandable. But when all things are as we would imagine they would be, it is the father's responsibility to be the leader spiritually in his home. And many of you gripe about a woman that you're married to. You gripe about her because she's a rebel.
But you let her be a rebel. Early on when you were married to her, you let her be a rebel. And you ladies need to fasten your seatbelt because you're not going to like what I'm going to say. But every human being, including every wife, has that spirit in her. Every wife has that spirit in her. Every wife. The sweetest little thing you ever met in your life has it in her. That's our old nature. We all have it in her, have our own way. All of us. And a husband is to take the leadership of his home and to twiddle your fingers and to sigh with regret and say, she just never would let me lead, is the wrong way to look at it, brother. You know, it's your responsibility to lead. And children glory in this. And you women who want to rebel against your husband and override the authority of your husband and live before your children like nobody tells you what to do, and your husband certainly isn't going to tell you what to do, all you're doing to your children is saying, rebel, honey, rebel, honey, rebel, honey, rebel, honey. That's all you're saying. Walk these little babies down the nursery, and babies, I don't want to stay in the nursery. No, they don't want to stay in the nursery, but that's where they're supposed to stay. Put them there. Then they're going to tell you they don't want to stay in the children's department. They don't want to stay in the preschool department. They're going to tell you they don't want to go to the teen department. Then they're going to tell you as teenagers they don't like what you have to eat. They don't like where they live. They don't want to live there either. Somewhere along the line, daddy has to put his foot down and say, wait a minute. I'm going to lead my family. And the spirit of this age does make it more difficult. But if God's word be true, and it is, it still can be done. It's not always going to be easy. Most of us want peace without a war. But sometimes it takes a little war and sometimes a big war to have peace. Even our Lord Jesus said, blessed are the peacemakers, not the peacekeepers, but the peacemakers, because there's not peace there already. It had to be made. Blessed are the peacemakers. And I understand in the context of that passage, there's a lot of surrendering that has to be done there, not just ruling over things.

Dear friend, there are many helpful resources available to you at crownchristianpublications.com or faithforthefamily.com. I gave a series not long ago on what every father must teach his children. If you don't have that, you need to get it. It's available on CD or MP3, and you may also get the DVDs. There may be a group that's studying, a group of men meeting, and you'd like to get this for them. Or you may get it for your own personal use. But why don't you consider ordering from Crown Christian Publications what every father must teach his children? If the Lord has stirred your heart, thank Him for it. And now may God bless you as you listen to our choir singing, Look Unto Jesus.

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One sat alone beside the highway, begging. 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

0: way who walk in the law of the Lord. Blessed are they that keep His commandments and that seek Him with a whole heart. They also do no iniquity. They walk in His ways. Thou hast commanded us to keep Thy precepts diligently. Oh, that my ways were directed to keep Thy statutes. Now, number one, then shall I not be ashamed when I have respect unto all Thy commandments. The average person lives in the land of shame. We walk and talk with these words, I'm so ashamed. I'm so ashamed. I mean, I'm just ashamed. I'm ashamed of my puny life. I'm ashamed of my little thing. I'm ashamed of what little. I'm ashamed. And yet the Bible says, then shall I not be ashamed when I have respect unto all Thy commandments. I'll praise Thee with uprightness of heart when I shall have learned Thy righteous judgment. Yes, notice, in the ninth verse, in just a moment, I'll keep Thy statutes, oh, forsake me not utterly. Now, what's the problem with young people today? Why did they have the rock concert here this week with thousands and thousands of dirt and filth and rock and roll and dope dogs and 25 officers trying to patrol? Why? Why? What's the hope? Mothers and dads said, you know, they look at me and say, I just don't know what's wrong with her. Brother Olaf, somebody's got to help get her head set on straight. I mean, her personality's changed. Why, this time last year, she was the sweetest child you've ever seen. I cannot imagine what's happened to her. I tell you what's happened to her. The devil got a hold of her. Oh, I tell you, did you know that in all these 30 years we've been working with people and more, we've never escorted one to the couch of a psychiatrist? Now, to me, that's amazing. To get as good results as we've gotten, because every person that comes to Christ, you see, He's the head fixer, the heart fixer, the hand fixer, and the feet fixer. Fact is, He does a turnkey job. Amen. And that's when you said, I pray, God, that your whole soul, mind, and body be preserved blameless unto the coming of our Lord Jesus Christ. Faithful is He that calleth you, who also will do it. He's the one that'll do it. Dear friends, we don't do it. You don't make yourself holy. You don't keep yourself holy. Now, the Bible didn't say, he said, keep yourself in the love of God. He didn't say, get yourself in the love of God. A lost man is dead. He can't get himself in the love of God. He said, keep thy heart pure. He didn't say make your heart pure. He said keep it pure after God makes it pure. You say, how can you do that? We'll come to that in this great and wonderful chapter. Let's read on. Wherewithal shall a young man cleanse his way? By taking heed thereto according to thy word. Listen, the word of God and impurity cannot live in the same house or heart. No way. If you'll read the word of God, believe it, stay with it, you can watch the impure things that take place. You could not read impure reading material and read the Bible at the same time. And yet, I'm afraid in this country that the people who call themselves members of the churches, pastors and preachers and so forth, they spend more time reading the daily paper than they do the daily Word of God. That's sad. I mean, it's just sad. And they ask me that all the time, and they've played this thing up all over the nation. Brother Olaf will not even allow a newspaper. Can you imagine? Why, it's unreal. Is that right? There's nothing real about the newspaper. Garbage sheet of the community. It advertises liquor. It advertises beer. It advertises cigarettes. It advertises picture shows with their nude scenes. And it advertises X-rated and all the and got all the pictures. Let me ask you this. Why would a Christian want to bring that kind of slop into his house? I mean, why don't you get over on that side and instead of condemning us, let me ask you, say, why don't you? I say, why do you? All right. Wherewithal shall a young man cleanse his lay? What's the hope away. What's the hope of the young people? By taking heed thereto according to thy word. And wait a minute. You'd say, Brother Olaf, the public school system cannot do it because they're not allowed to have the word of God. That's right. There's no way to cleanse them in the public school system. You wonder what's happened to the public school system? They kicked the Bible out, and now the dope came, and now then all sorts of... you know, I was talking to a teacher last night. She called me, and she won't know how we're getting along. I said, fine. I mean, we're the ship's loaded, I mean, full cargo and full steam ahead. I mean, we're loaded to the hill and still afloat. That's the thing. People predicted we're going to sink, you know, and he's going to go under and all that kind of stuff. No, we're going over. She said to me last night, she said, I'm telling you, she said, I don't think I'm going to get with the governor because said he's just not willing to look after us school teachers. I said, tell me, how much do you make? She said, $19,000 a year. She gets $19,000. I said, how much your husband gets? Said, $21,000 plus. I said, you mean $40,000 a year? $40,000 for a couple of school teachers? She said, sure, not enough. Well, I said, I remember when you didn't have 10 cents, and yet you're getting $40,000, you're still not satisfied, are you? That's Americans for you. $40,000 a year, and they say they can't make it. I tell you one thing. The way this school system's going, and a lot of them haven't shut down because they done run out of money. You say, Brother, what are you driving at? Can't you figure that out? Mothers and dads, we're going to have to get back to the book. Wherewithal shall a young man cleanse his way? By taking heed thereto according to the word. Only way on earth for us to purify our young people and keep them pure is to put the word of God to them and do it early. I got a friend. He's got four children. The first word they ever heard in their life was Jesus. People said, well, Brother Bill, those little old children, they couldn't even, I mean, their eyes wouldn't even focus. I mean, they had the limber neck. They couldn't even, and you were over them saying, Jesus loves you, Jesus. He said, well, what do you think I ought to say? Most people say, can you say, Dada? Mama? Huh? I don't know. To me, that's not as sweet as saying, can you say Jesus? Huh? You say fanatic. I thought you was going to say that because you don't know no better, do you? See? I mean, you never have known what it was to put Jesus first. I told you last Thursday night about life's main priority. Seek ye first the kingdom of God. And brother, you can't seek the kingdom without seeking the king. And the king's name is Jesus. Put him first. Put him first. All right? Wherewithal shall a young man cleanse it? Well, he said the word. With my whole heart have I sought thee. Oh, let me not wander from thy commandment. Now then, verse 11. Thy word have I hid in mine heart that I might not sin against thee. That's chapter 119 and verse 9 and verse 11 that go together, that I might not sin. Now then, blessed, and we'll just skip to a verse, if you will, real quickly. It's at verse 17. Deal boundedly with thy servant. Why? That I may live and keep thy word. Give me purpose in life. Did you know people have called me yesterday and today and said, Brother Wolf, I have no purpose for living. I don't care whether I live or die. I'm not interested. We've had probably 500, maybe 1,000 that came in with suicide marks on their arms. I've looked at them, anyone right back in the office, and they had patches right here and right here. I said, well, honey, you didn't make it, did you? No, but I wish I had. I said, oh, you won't be here very long until you be glad you didn't die. But you see, they don't understand. They don't understand. Let's run on. And verse 18. Open thou mine eyes, why? That I may behold wondrous things out of thy law. Verse 24. Thy testimonies also are my delight and my counselors. The Word of God is the best counsel you'll ever get in all the world. Thy testimony, my delight, and my counselor.
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2: 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It was no different for Christ's disciples. In John 4:35, Jesus challenged them, "Lift up your eyes and look on the fields, for they are white already to harvest." 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Jesus said in John 4:36, "And he that reapeth receiveth wages, and gathereth fruit unto life eternal, that both he that soweth and he that reapeth may rejoice together." Today, we would like to ask our Family Altar Program listeners to consider the harvest of souls needing to hear the gospel of our Lord Jesus Christ. 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

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My son, forget not my law, but let thine heart keep my commandments. For length of days and long life and peace shall they add to thee. Let not mercy and truth forsake thee. Bind them about thy neck, write them upon the table of thine heart. So shalt thou find favor and good understanding in the sight of God and man. Trust in the Lord with all thine heart, and lean not unto thine own understanding. In all thy ways acknowledge him, and he shall direct thy path.

0: Good afternoon, my friends. 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
1: 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I'm happy to be your host today and I'm looking forward to sharing some encouraging gospel music with you. 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

Thank you so much po, Sister Janeline de la Paz Lucero, for sending in that song entitled Gentle Shepherd by Senna Rice. Well, send in your favorite song and I'll play it on the air. Trivia time is just minutes away, so don't go anywhere. And here's our next song entitled Let Your Light Shine by Medley by the Pensacola Christian College and request.

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We're broadcasting live from our studio at Crossroads Baptist Church. And I'm your host, Grace Abila. And this is Let It Start With Me by the Hiles Anderson College and requested by Shina Mae Gutierrez.

It's 18 minutes past the hour and it's currently 29.4 degrees. The forecast is calling for a high today of 31.2 with an 87% chance of rain. And here's a song requested by Sister Joni Quijano with a greeting, Happy Birthday, Sister Sylvia. And here's your song entitled Immortal Invisible by the London Philharmonic Choir and Orchestra.

Okay, everyone, it's time for our first trivia question here on Anchor Radio or the Neta. Get your companion up ready because I'll be sending out the trivia question during this next song. And the first five listeners with the correct answer will receive 2 song credits. And here's our trivia song requested by Kirsten Gonzaga, God's Been Good by the Golden State Baptist College.

Our trivia question was, what kind of water does Jesus discuss with the Samaritan woman at the well? And the correct answer is living water. Congratulations to Carlos Simon, the senior high school dorm girls, John Chua, Leian Paz, and Prudencio Ulop Senior. Each of you received 2 song credits, which you can use to request your favorite songs throughout the day. And everyone who had the correct answer received a point towards this weekly total. And here is Immortal Invisible by the Steve Pettit Evangelistic Association, requested by Simeon Rosario.

That song was He Must Have Loved Me by The Eplys and requested by Prudencio Ulip Senior. And here's a reminder to everyone, don't miss our Top 20 Countdown every Saturday at 12 noon and Sundays at 1 p.m. The countdown is tabulated from our favorites list, so be sure to always like your favorite songs. And this next song goes out to Corazon Soriano, Unspoken Request by the Faithman Quartet.

Thank you so much, Angelica Gutierrez, for sending in that song, A Love That Won't Stop by the Hiles Anderson College. Well, it's trivia time once again here on Anchor Radio Urdaneta. Get those companion apps ready because I'll be sending out the trivia during this next song. So the first five listeners with the correct answer will receive 2 song credits. And the first person who answers correctly will also receive a 10 peso voucher. And here is By the Way of the Cross by the Pusan Trio and requested by Angelica Jolly Morlock.

Our trivia question was, to what does the 70 weeks prophecy refer? And the correct answer is the coming of the Messiah. Well, congratulations to Sister Lay and Paz because you were the first person with the correct answer and you win a 10 peso voucher. And the remaining listeners with the correct answer were Janelle Garcia, Simeon Rosario, Joni Quijano, and the senior high school dorm girls. 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And here's our next song, requested by John Chua, He's Been Faithful by Barbara Burke.

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Maraming salamat po, Sister Janeline de la Paz Lucero, for sending in that song, Be Thou My Vision by Lois and India Ruskin, ha? Well, it's hard to believe we reached the end of another broadcast here on Anchor Radio Urdaneta. I've had a great time with you today. I'll queue up the rest of your songs so you can listen throughout the rest of the afternoon. And be sure to tune in at 5 p.m. with Janelle Garcia for another hour of your favorite requests. And this final song goes out to Janelle Garcia entitled I Want Jesus More Than Anything by the Hiles Anderson College. I'm Grace Abila. Thank you everyone and have a great afternoon.

0: this is Pastor Galyon. 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

0: 2 Corinthians 13:5 tells us, "Examine yourselves whether ye be in the faith." In the Christian life, we are to take heed to ourselves. We need to make sure that we are doing well, that we are staying healthy in our faith. To do this requires that we examine ourselves. Here is a self-checkup. Ask yourself, do I read and love the Scriptures more than any other book? Psalm 112 tells us about the blessed man. "But his delight is in the law of the Lord, and in his law doth he meditate day and night." Are you attracted to the Word of God? How long can you go without reading the Bible and it not bother you? I can tell you something. The person who does not delight in God's Word also does not delight to do God's will. Psalm 40 verse 8, "I delight to do thy will, O God, yea, thy law is within my heart." You will not be surrendered and an obedient Christian if you are neglecting God's Word. There are plenty of things to read in this world, good and bad. There are plenty of good books you can spend time reading. But even a good book becomes a bad book for you when you prefer it over God's book. Have you gotten away from reading the Bible? Are you reading it more often or less often? Are you spending more time in its pages or less time? Do you find yourself savoring each verse, or do you read it quickly so you can move on to other things? If someone asked you what you read today in the Bible, would you be able to honestly tell them, or would you have to admit that His Word is not a priority to you? If your check reveals that you do not read and love the Scriptures more than any other book, it is time to make a rule that you will not read anything, including email and social media, until you have first set your eyes on God's Word and spent time allowing Him to speak to you.
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I hope you're having a good day. 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

How do you do? There's a common saying that when the going gets tough, the tough get going. Well, it was true for the man in this story, but not in the way you might think. His tendency was to run from trouble. He was tough enough, but he just didn't trust the outcome or his own ability to stand up to bad situations. It took time for him to learn to trust himself and others, even after his heart and mind and life were unshackled.

0: do what I say.
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0: Get back, woman. You want some? Stay out of my way when I punch these boys, you hear?
2: Proclaiming the good news through true life stories of real people. This is Unshackled, dramatized and produced in Chicago by Pacific Garden Mission. Many biblical heroes have been homeless, Moses and David among them. So homeless people today are in good company, especially when they come to Pacific Garden Mission. And there, thanks to caring friends whose financial gifts help keep the doors open day and night, they receive food, fresh clothing, medical and dental care, and a safe place to sleep, and all without charge. And there they also receive the bread of life as pastors and counselors share the good news of God's love and grace. Since 1877, the mission has been a refuge in the heart of Chicago. And since 1950, this program has gone out to the world through radio, reaching millions with the same message of hope and redemption. 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
3: Bryce, you boys will have to stay home from school for a couple of days. You're covered with welts and bruises, and I don't want your teacher asking questions, okay? They might try to take you away from us if they know your dad uses a belt on you when he's drunk. I'm so sorry he's so mean when he's drunk. He wasn't always that way. Try to be good when he's drinking so he doesn't get mad.
2: Try to be good. Advice that a child barely comprehends and rarely follows. Advice that leads to anxiety. The man in our story grew up in constant fear of his father, fear that led him to make grievous mistakes of judgment. And we'll learn about that in the first of a two-part story of the man we're calling Bryce Robertson. The name is fictitious, but his testimony is true right now on Unshackled.
4: I grew up in Jackson, Michigan, where Dad worked at various factories around town. Although we didn't have many material possessions, my two younger brothers and I never went to bed hungry. But I always had a sick, nervous feeling around Dad. Fear like I'd never known, because the change in him was drastic when he got drunk.
5: Who stapled the basement door shut?
3: I don't know.
5: Bryce! Did you do that?
6: Yes. It was a joke, Dad.
5: Oh, some joke.
3: Dick, you made his mouth bleed.
5: Serves him right, stupid kid.
3: Oh, come on, son. Put some ice on it.
4: My dad was holding a can of beer when he hit me in the mouth, and I still have a lump on my lower lip. We lived in the country where we had a large strawberry patch and sold strawberries from a stand beside the road. I also helped local farmers cut wood and do farm work. My maternal grandparents lived in town, and it was a treat to be with them. Grandpa was in real estate. Dad's parents died when he was a little boy. Perhaps that affected him emotionally. When I was 15, Mom finally filed for divorce and Dad moved out. But one night, he arrived back home drunk and began pounding on the door.
5: Jan! Jan, open up or I'll break the door down!
3: Go away, Dick! This isn't your home anymore!
5: Well, I'll kill you before I let you divorce me! How dare you try to keep me out? This is my home too, woman.
3: Let's get in the bathroom, son.
5: Oh, you think that little door will stop me, huh? Well, this shotgun will go right through that door, and you too.
7: Go away and leave us alone.
5: You ain't telling me what to do. I'm going to kill you and myself.
8: Dad, put down the gun, okay? Before you hurt someone.
5: Get back to your room, Brad. I don't want to shoot you. I can't take it anymore.
3: Oh, no, he's gone crazy.
5: Crazy enough to get you.
3: Where is he?
4: He's gone, Mom. You whacked him a good one.
3: He might come back.
4: I don't think so. His head was bleeding pretty bad.
3: I heard that shotgun go off, and I thought he killed one of you boys.
8: He was trying to shoot himself, but he couldn't aim the gun and reach the trigger, so he missed. See? The shot went into the ceiling.
4: He looked crazy. Eyes popping out of his head.
6: Look what he did to this place. Broken front door, bathroom door smashed, and part of the ceiling shot away.
8: He's leaving. Look, he was parked at the farmhouse next door.
6: And there's the sheriff. They got him.
3: I hope they keep him.
6: Yeah, I've never been so scared in my life.
4: When Dad got out of jail after that rampage, he went to Florida and didn't give Mom a dime of support, so she had to work full time. I became a very rebellious teenager, disrespectful and threatening toward my mom, damaging properties of neighbors and even drinking like my dad. I even got into the occult and astrology and became expert at doing charts. We were sent to church a few times, but I don't remember anything. At 17, I quit school to be with my older friends and joined the Air Force, where I fell in with the wrong crowd, drinking and stealing. Trouble followed me from basic training in Texas to tech school in Mississippi.
9: Hello?
6: Mom?
9: What's wrong, Bryce?
6: I'm in trouble.
9: Where are you?
6: Locked in the mental ward at the base hospital.
9: Why?
6: It's a long story, but I tried to commit suicide after some guy threatened to kill me.
9: Oh, Bryce.
6: I'm afraid they'll never let me go. They watch me all the time and tinker with my mind.
9: There's nothing I can do, son. You made your bed, now you have to lie in it.
6: Why is this happening to me? If I could just get away on my own, I'd make it somehow. I know I would.
4: I was sure that I would make something out of myself, but I had failed. After several weeks, the Air Force sent me to North Dakota for duty. I hated authority and went AWOL several times. I had an old station wagon with a mattress in back that I slept on while I drove home through Upper Wisconsin, across the Mackinac Bridge, stealing gas along the way. I lived in fear and looked over my shoulder a lot.
3: Bryce, what are you doing home?
4: Aren't you glad to see me, Mom?
3: You're AWOL, aren't you?
4: What if I am?
3: You can't stay here. I'd be harboring a fugitive.
4: Not even overnight? I came a long way and I haven't slept in a bed for a week.
3: You should have thought of that before you ran away.
4: I thought you'd be glad to see me.
3: Not like this. You have to leave, right now.
4: I was a desperate young man with nowhere to turn. Nothing in my life was going right. For a while, I crashed in the restroom of an all-night restaurant. Then a friend hid me in his attic until his mother got wise and threw me out. After that, I slept in my car. My buddies and I began burglarizing homes.
8: Find anything worthwhile?
4: Yeah, some blank checks.
8: We can cash them at some of the banks and get money that way.
4: What if the tellers get suspicious?
8: Well, we'll use the drive-up window. They can't see us in the car.
4: Hey, listen, they're coming home.
8: Let's get out of here.
4: That back door is locked.
8: Then we're going through it.
4: Brazenly, we cashed the stolen checks, unaware that bank cameras were photographing us in my friend's car. One night, the police broke down my friend's door and he confessed. I ran to my grandparents' home.
10: You're in some kind of trouble, Bryce?
6: Yes, Grandpa. The police are after me.
10: Why?
6: My friends and I, we cashed some checks that weren't ours.
10: That's pretty serious.
6: I'm scared. I don't want to go to jail.
10: You may not have to. It's your first offense.
6: Yeah, but I'm AWOL from the Air Force, too.
10: You can't run forever, Bryce. Look at you, peeking out the windows.
6: There has to be some place to go.
10: Running away won't get you anywhere. Sooner or later, they'll catch you, and then it'll be even worse.
6: I'll take the chance.
10: You're still young. Your life isn't over just because you made some mistakes.
6: You just don't know.
10: Why don't you turn yourself in? They'll go easy on you if you do.
6: Will you help me?
10: If you stay here, you'll get us in trouble. Trust in the system, Bryce. I'll call the police and tell them to come here so you can turn yourself in.
4: The felony charges carried a $10,000 bond. A lot of money in 1978. So I spent nearly a year in jail, sharing a cell with 11 men who were charged with rape and murder. I was terrified.
10: Are you doing all right, Bryce?
4: You can't be all right behind bars, Grandpa.
10: Make the best of it. Your mother said she left you some money for cigarettes.
4: Yeah, but I don't sleep well at night.
10: Too noisy?
4: The guys in my cell are evil. They said if I went to sleep, they'd poke my eyes out.
10: You're kidding.
4: Would you take a chance? My life is over.
10: No, it isn't. You're still young. Think positive.
4: I'm doomed.
6: I still have to face the Air Force.
2: His life on the run hadn't gotten Bryce where he wanted to go, and things would get much worse, as we'll hear in just a moment. More than anything else, people ask, where do these stories come from? And the answer is everywhere. 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And if you know a testimony that would light the darkness, write and tell us. 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
4: I was sentenced to a very long probation in order to pay $1,000 of restitution. My grandma paid it. When I walked out of the courtroom, the Air Force was waiting. They took me to an Air Force base near Detroit, where I spent 4 days in a steel tank with no windows until security police arrived to transport me back to North Dakota.
11: Keep up, Robertson.
4: I have to fly in these handcuffs and leg chains?
11: Who said anything about flying? We're driving back to Minot.
4: Driving?
11: You got it. 1,000 miles. We get to check into motels along the way while you get to check out the local jails. Starting tonight with Cook County in Chicago. You better watch yourself. I hear some guys come out with their name carved on their chest.
4: When we arrived at the base in North Dakota, one of the policemen who carried a carbine dared me to run. I was 18, but I thought about ending my life as I lay on my bunk, feeling desperate and facing a court-martial. I picked up a paperback about peace with God and for the first time read about Jesus. Will a loving God send a man to hell? The answer is yes, because he is just, and he says the penalty for sin is death. That's why Jesus went to the cross. He who was without sin became sin for us so that we could be cleansed and made whole. He is the Savior, the friend who sticks closer than a brother. The moment you receive him, you find peace with God. I wept at my lost condition, aware for the first time that I was condemned by God and in need of a Savior. I needed this Jesus I was reading about, but didn't know what to do. My court-appointed attorney pleaded my case, avoiding a court-martial, but I received a less than honorable discharge. I went home and reported to my probation officer. Then I got in trouble again.
8: What's up, Bryce?
4: I'm leaving town.
8: Does Mom know?
4: Not yet. You can tell her.
8: Where are you headed?
4: I'm going to Florida to see if I can find Dad.
8: I thought you weren't supposed to leave the state.
4: I'm not, but I'm going anyway.
8: How are you going to find Dad?
4: Uncle Clay told me he's in DeLand, not far from Daytona Beach. He told me about some old lady in Seymour, Indiana, who knows where Dad is. I'll go there first.
8: You sure are brave, heading out like this.
4: Not brave. Desperate. In Seymour, I stayed with the elderly lady who had befriended my dad when he was homeless. I got a full-time job in a canning factory nearby, working 10-hour shifts for about 4 months. Then I got in trouble over a girl and left town in a hurry with shotgun-toting men after me. I ran into a snow-covered barn and hid until dawn, when I thumbed a ride on the interstate. It wasn't easy to find my dad, but I did.
0: Hey! Where do you think you're going?
4: Dad?
0: Bryce? Is that you?
4: Sure is.
0: I can't believe my eyes. How'd you find me?
4: Wasn't easy. I left Michigan 5 months ago.
12: Stopped in Seymour and looked up that woman you knew? She told me how to find you.
5: Well, don't that beat all. You showing up here, I sure am glad to see you. Come on inside the trailer. It ain't much, but it's home. It's only one bedroom, but I reckon you can sleep on the couch.
12: I slept in a barn coming down here, Dad. Woke up with cows munching the hay I used to keep warm.
5: I am so tickled you came. Hey, you want a beer?
12: Sure.
5: 5 months, huh? How come it took you so long?
12: I worked at a canning factory in Seymour for 4 months.
5: That sounds like a good job. How come you left?
12: I got in trouble about some girl.
5: You are a chip off the old block, Bryce. You hitchhiking?
12: Yeah. I don't have a car anymore. Last ride brought me all the way down that dirt road.
5: Well, I thumbed my way down here a bunch of times. Started off with nothing but the clothes on my back. About all I got now, too.
12: Are you working, Dad?
5: If you want to call it that. I look after the ferns they grow on this farm, crank up the pumps in cold mornings.
12: Sure is good to see you again.
5: How long's it been? 4 or 5 years, ain't it?
12: Yeah. Seems like I've been running ever since you left. I had always been petrified of Dad, but now I felt kind of sorry for him. He looked like a homeless bum. I stayed with Dad, helping on the farm. We picked oranges, too, but I was still looking over my shoulder, knowing there was a Michigan warrant out for me for violating probation. Once a week, my dad and I hitchhiked 13 miles into town for supplies, and one day a telephone truck stopped, and the driver offered us a ride. Right away, the driver popped a question.
13: If you died today, do you know for sure that you'd go to heaven?
12: No, sir, I don't.
5: I don't believe in heaven or hell.
13: Well, your disbelief doesn't change the facts. They're real. And you don't want to go to hell and suffer torment forever and ever. But you must be born again to see the kingdom of God. If you can't see it, you sure can't enter it. That's why Jesus came and gave his life a ransom for us, so we could be accepted by God. Jesus is your passport to heaven. Do you realize that you're a sinner?
12: I know I'm a sinner.
13: Everyone is. We're born that way, unworthy to enter in God's presence. Our sins mean that we fall short, never able to rise to a place that would be acceptable to God. Have you ever tried to do a long jump in school sports?
12: I wasn't much of an... I didn't really have a lot of time for sports.
13: Well, if you fall short, you lose. And God says we all fall short. The Bible says there is none righteous. No, not one. You see, God has a standard you have to meet, and that standard is perfection.
12: Nobody can do that.
13: Nobody but Jesus. He came to provide a way for us to have a personal relationship with God, to have peace with God.
12: My mind drifted back to the book I'd read in jail, and I wanted to talk with that man some more. But he dropped us off in town, and I thought I'd never see him again. My dad was indignant about the conversation.
5: Well, I sure hope you don't believe none of that religious stuff. That's a bunch of malarkey.
12: I thought it was interesting.
5: The guy's off his rocker. Nobody believes in sin anymore. And heaven is, it's just a myth.
12: What if you're wrong, Dad?
5: I ain't wrong. When you're dead, you're dead. And that's the end.
12: After 3 months with Dad, I grew restless. And hoping things had cooled down, I went back to Indiana, where I stayed with a friend at an old farmhouse in the country. There were no other houses around. We burned wood for heat and did odd jobs to make money. One snowy night when I was alone, I looked out the window and saw the silhouettes of two men approaching with rifles or shotguns. What are they up to? Are they after me? I can't defend myself. I can't run anywhere. Is the door locked? Oh, yes, but that won't stop them. I'll crawl under the bed. Man, maybe they won't find me. In the morning, they were gone, but the fear wasn't. I thought the law was closing in, and I headed for Florida again. With no money, I hitchhiked as far as Chattanooga, halfway, but couldn't seem to get any further. Darkness fell, and I sat discouraged on the side of the highway, a small suitcase and a guitar beside me. Cold, lonely, and scared, I began to weep and cried out to God for help. Then I felt impelled to cross the median and go back north. Right away, a car with a Michigan license appeared and stopped to give me a ride. I fell asleep in the back seat.
10: Wake up, fella. This is where you get out.
12: Where are we?
10: About 20 miles from Ann Arbor.
12: Wow, home was only 50 miles away.
4: Thanks for the ride.
10: Here's $20. Get yourself something to eat.
4: I scrambled up to a truck stop where I ate breakfast. There was exactly enough money left for a bus ticket to Jackson. From there, I hitchhiked to my mother's house in the country. My youngest brother and four of his friends were packing their car, heading for Florida. They invited me to join them. I wasn't at the wheel when we were stopped for speeding, but my gut clenched with fear that the patrolman would check our IDs and discover that warrant on me. When we arrived at DeLand, we looked for an apartment by driving around until we saw a sign, "Furnished, upstairs apartment." We rented it and moved right in. That evening, I saw a familiar telephone truck pull into the driveway, and the driver was the same man who had picked up me and Dad hitchhiking, so I ran down to greet him.
13: Sure, I remember you, Bryce. How's your dad?
4: I haven't seen him recently. I've been up north for a while.
13: I prayed for him and you. Have you thought about the things I said?
4: Sure have. I was hoping to see you again.
13: Well, God sure worked that out. Well, I live right next door, and the apartment you rented belongs to my folks on the other side of you.
4: Wow, that's amazing.
13: That's God.
4: I have a lot of questions about the things you said.
13: Why don't you go to church with me on Sunday?
4: I'd like that, very much. My brother and their friends wouldn't go to church with us, but I visited several times. I wanted another chance at life so badly. I wanted to make something out of my life, and it seemed that it would be possible if I turned to God. One evening, when my brother and a friend were home, the pastor and Don stopped by for a visit.
13: We came to speak with you about your soul, Bryce. Do you have some time?
4: You bet.
13: You told me once that you know you're a sinner.
4: That's true. I realize it now, even more so.
13: Well, let me show you what the Bible says. Romans chapter 3 lists all the ways we've gone astray. Lying, cursing, and bitterness, murder and destruction, and the penalty that we reap is death, eternal damnation in hell. Verse 23 says, "For all have sinned and come short of the glory of God." But the good news is, God made a way for us to become righteous in His sight. He sent Jesus to pay the penalty for our sins, to suffer and die in our place. Chapter 6, verse 23 says, "For the wages of sin is death, but the gift of God is eternal life through Jesus Christ our Lord." Why? Because He loves us. Do you understand so far?
4: Yes, sir, I understand.
13: Without Christ, you're lost. The Bible says, "But God commendeth His love toward us, in that while we are yet sinners, Christ died for us. And whosoever shall call on the name of the Lord shall be saved."
4: All you have to do is call on the name of the Lord?
13: Repent of your sins. Believe in your heart that God hath raised Christ Jesus from the dead, and then ask Him to be your personal Savior and give you a new life.
4: I'm ready. I want to do it.
13: Well, let's kneel, and we'll lead you in a prayer of salvation. But remember, there are no magic words that save you. God looks on the heart, and He knows your sincerity.

conclusion of Bryce's story. Until then, we hope his testimony has helped you understand the grace of God and his desire to have you be part of his family. The Bible says in 2 Peter chapter 3, verse 9, "The Lord is not slack concerning his promise, as some men count slackness, but is long-suffering to usward, not willing that any should perish, but that all should come to repentance." All you have to do is ask him to save you. 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

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And please remember to thank the manager of this station for bringing you Unshackled. This is program number 2837. Heard in the first part of the true story of a man we called Bryce Robertson were Thompson Howell, Guy Burrill, Meg Thalkin, Dave Leffel, Steve Crocker, and Adam Sweeters. Original music, Don Badorf. 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Engineers, Ed Webb and Patrick Wood. Script, Kenitha Gabler, and I'm Bob O'Donnell. 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
1: 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I'm happy to be your host today, and I'm looking forward to sharing some encouraging gospel music with you. 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

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And hello to Aleya and Adan. 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

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Get wisdom, get understanding. Do not forget, nor turn away from the words of my mouth. Do not forsake her, and she will preserve you. Love her, and she will keep you. Wisdom is the principal thing. Therefore,

That was Written in Heaven by the Shawnee Baptist Church, requested by Joni Quijano. Well, the request button is activated, so let's get those requests coming in. Kaya po sa mga nakikinig ngayon na hindi pa po nakapag-send ng kanilang favorite song, this is the right time to send in your favorite song. And stay tuned in for our first trivia question in just a few minutes. And here's one requested by Marina Simon, Grace Unmeasured by Lois and India.

Well, it's 17 minutes past the hour and it's currently 28.2 degrees. We reach a high today of 31.7 and the forecast is calling for an 86% chance of rain. And now here's a song requested by Shina May Gutierrez, All of This by the El Bericos.

0: Well, it's time for a question here on Anchor Radio Urdaneta. So you'll want to keep your companion app ready because I'll be sending out the trivia question during our next song. And just a reminder to everyone that we'll be awarding a special prize to the listener who get the most correct answers in a particular week. Every correct answer during any of our live broadcasts will count towards the weekly total, even if you don't win on a particular day. And now the first five listeners with the correct answer will receive 2 song credits. And the first person who answers correctly will also receive a 10 peso voucher. And our trivia song goes out to Shinamikuwa, The Eye of the Storm, The Great I Am Still Is by Paul E. Chapman and Son.
1: They did not understand why he wouldn't come as they made their way toward the other side. As they left the shore, they faced the storm

The trivia question was, what was the name of Samson's father? The correct answer is Manoah. Well, congratulations to Grace Angelica Avila because you were the first person with the correct answer and you win a 10 peso voucher. And the remaining listeners with the correct answer were Shinome Gutierrez, Tanya Hendricks, Carlos Simon, and Leanne Paz. Each of you will receive 2 song credits, which you can use to request your favorite songs throughout the day. And here's our next song requested by Simeon Rosario, The Gloryland Way by the Faith Music Missions.

0: That was Better Than I Deserve by Bruce and Sammy Fry, requested by Prudencio Ulep Sr. Well, don't forget to nominate your favorite songs for tonight's Listener's Choice broadcast at 8 p.m. Go to the Listener's Choice button in your Inca Radio companion app, nominate three of your favorite songs, and vote for two more. That's Listener's Choice tonight at 8 p.m. And this next song was requested by John Chua, Perfect Rest by The Bible Truth Music.
1: Precious in the sight of the Lord.

That was Angels We Have Heard on High by the House Anderson College, requested by Tanya Hendricks. And here is a song requested by Romina Olivo, song entitled Still by The Witness.

Well, it's trivia time once again here on Inco Radio Urdaneta. I'll be sending out the trivia question during this next song, so get your companion app ready. And now the first five listeners with the correct answer will receive two song credits. And the second person who answers correctly will also receive a 10 peso voucher. Our trivia song goes out to Precious Bandukilyo, song entitled Your Last Day by Jan Talbert.

Our trivia question was, 5 of the 10 virgins did not take enough of what? The correct answer is oil. Well, congratulations to Carlos Simon because you were the second person with the correct answer and you win a 10 peso voucher. And the remaining listeners with the correct answer were Leon Paz, Sheena May Gutierrez, Grace Avila, and Prudencio Ulep Sr. Each of you will receive 2 song credits which you can use to request your favorite songs throughout the day. And here's our next song requested by Carlos Simon, Are You Washed in the Blood by the Galkin Evangelistic Team.

That song was requested by Angelica Gutierrez, All We Need by the Billy's Grove Baptist Church. And here's a song requested by Joni Quijano, Lean On Me by Barbara Burke.

Well, that wraps it up for another hour of live listener requests here on Anchor Radio or the Neta City. I'll queue up the rest of your songs so you can listen throughout the rest of the evening. And don't miss the next live request hour at 7 a.m. with Carlos Simon. And our final song goes out to Romina Olivo, God Meant It All for Good by Adam and Cassie Robert. I'm Janelle Garcia. Thank you, everyone.

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0: hate thee. Rebuke a wise man, and he will love thee. Turn to Psalm 141. This is a great verse here. Psalm 141. It's a sweet sound, the rustling of the Bible and of the leaves of the Word of God. Psalm 141 and verse 5. Psalm 141 and verse 5. Now he said there's something happen to you if you get yourself straightened out like. He said, let the righteous smite me. Let a man that's right. You know who the righteous? That's Jesus. Let him smite me. Let him spank me. It shall be a kindness. And let him reprove me. It shall be an excellent oil which shall not break my head. For yet my prayer also shall be in their calamities. And so he said, let the righteous smite me. It shall be a kindness. Let him reprove me. It shall be an excellent oil. All right, turn with me, please, to John chapter 16. John chapter 16 and verse 8. Now, this is in the New Testament, isn't it? And when he has come, he will reprove. He talking about the Holy Spirit, isn't he? He will reprove the world of sin and of righteousness and of judgment. I believe that those are three things we need tonight. We need to be reproved of sin, and then we need to be told what's right, and then we need to be reminded that the judgment day is coming on as surely as you live. Ephesians chapter 5, Ephesians chapter 5, and it'll be verse 11, 5 and verse 11. And have no fellowship with the unfruitful works of darkness, but rather reprove them. Don't have any fellowship with the works of darkness, he said, but rather reprove them. Now, you can reprove them by the way you live. Turn to 2 Timothy chapter 4 and verse 2. Here's an old preacher that's just about to graduate, and he's got a word for a young man that's been his understudy, his good man Friday. I mean, his friend that had been so close to him. And so he said, verse 1, we'll begin reading. I charge thee therefore before God and the Lord Jesus Christ, who shall judge the quick and the dead, at his appearing in his kingdom, preach the word, be instant in season, out of season, reprove, rebuke, exhort, with all longsuffering and doctrine, for the time will come. We're there now. For the time will come when they will not endure sound doctrine, but after their own lusts, shall they heap to themselves teachers having itching ears? And they shall turn away their ears from the truth and shall be turned unto fables. But watch thou in all things, endure afflictions, do the work of an evangelist, make full proof of thy ministry. For I'm ready to be offered. The time of my departure is at hand. In flying terms, he's on departure control from this world, and that means he's on approach control to the next. I've fought a good fight. I've finished my course. I've kept the faith. Henceforth, there's laid up for me a crown of righteousness, which the Lord, the righteous judge, shall give me at that day, not to me only, but unto all them also that love his appearing. He took us in there, didn't he? Yes. All right. Now then, turn to that little book called Titus. The book of Titus. Chapter 1 and verse 13. This witness is true. Wherefore rebuke them sharply, that they may be sound in the faith. The preacher that doesn't rebuke his people when they're wrong will not have them sound in the faith. The daddy that does not rebuke his child when it's wrong will not make them sound in the faith. So he said, rebuke them sharply, that they may be strong in the faith. Now then, let's read the second chapter, if you will, please. The second chapter, beginning at verse 11. For the grace of God that bringeth salvation hath appeared to all men. That's where it comes from the grace of God. Teaching us that denying ungodliness and worldly lust, we should live soberly, righteously and godly in this present world, looking for that blessed hope and the glorious appearing of the great God and our Savior Jesus Christ, who gave himself for us that he might redeem us from all iniquity and purify unto himself a peculiar people, zealous of good works. Now notice what he said. These things speak and exhort and rebuke with all authority. Let no man despise thee. For I said to the young man, you get the salvation through the grace of God. Now then, I want you to turn with me to Hebrews. Hebrews chapter 12 and verse 5. Is it a bad thing to be rebuked? Can you stand being rebuked or you get mad and get your feelings hurt? In the 12th chapter of the book of Hebrews, chapter 12 and verse 5, and ye have forgotten the exhortation which speaketh unto you as unto children, my son, despise not thou the chastening of the Lord, nor faint when thou art rebuked of him. For whom the Lord loveth, he chasteneth, and scourgeth every son whom he receiveth. Now, he said, if you endure chastening, God dealeth with you as with sons. For what son is he whom the Father chasteneth not? But if ye be without chastisement, whereof all are partakers, then are you bastards and not sons. You don't belong to God, he said. And he said, furthermore, we have had fathers of our flesh which corrected us. We needed fathers like that. Every little child needs a father. And we gave them reverence. Shall we not much rather be in subjection unto the Father of spirits and live? For they verily for a few days chastened us after their own pleasure, but he for our profit, that we might be partakers of his holiness. Now, no chastening for the moment, our presence seemeth to be joyous, but grievous. Nevertheless, afterward, it yieldeth the peaceable fruit of righteousness unto them which are exercised thereby. Wherefore, he said, lift up the hands which hang down, and the feeble knees, and make straight paths for your feet, lest that which is lame be turned out of the way. But let it rather be healed. Follow peace with all men, and holiness without which no man shall see the Lord. Looking diligently, lest any man fail of the grace of God, lest any root of bitterness springing up trouble you, and thereby many be defiled. If the root comes, the fruit will come as surely as you live. Would you turn with me, please, to the last book of the Bible? I'm talking about reproving tonight and rebuking. That's a part of the ministry that God gives every God-called preacher. No need being afraid of it. Every preacher needs to live a life in the first place that would be a constant daily rebuke to sin and to sinners, and do it in the right way. Chapter 3, verse 19, in the book of Revelation, as many as I love, I rebuke and chasten. Be zealous, therefore, and repent. He said, if I love you, and I want him to love me, don't you? And he said, if I love you, I'm going to rebuke you. And I don't know of anybody that doesn't have to be rebuked as we go along. We're going to have to be rebuked. And the Lord uses various means to rebuke us, but he said, as many as I love, I rebuke, and I'm going to chasten. I'll have to spank you every once in a while. But I tell you what, every time you get rebuked of the Lord, and every time you get chastened of the Lord, it's his demonstration of his love to you. Think about that. He's just saying, well, I want to just tell you I love you. I can't let you be wrong and stay wrong without rebuking you and chastening you. Now, when we continue to go on in rebellion and we are going to live in the flesh, then the flesh will have to be judged. Now, when we get over in the spiritual gear, then the flesh takes the back seat and we won't have to chasten the flesh at all, because the spiritual man will have the ascendancy, see? And whichever one you feed the most, you know. See, everybody's got two people living on the inside. You got a spiritual man and a carnal man. You got a natural man and a spiritual man. If you've been saved, now if you haven't been saved, you don't have anything but a carnal man. You couldn't do anything. All you want to do is just feed him, just feed that old carnal man. And you can't think anything else. You're dead and trespasses and sins. But when you get born again, that doesn't do away with the carnal man. It just fixes the spiritual man, where if you feed him enough, he'll keep him whipped down. Paul said, I beat my body black and blue. Why, he said, I bring it into subjection. Listen. After I preach to others, I myself should become a castaway. Oh, I don't want to be a castaway curse. I could have been many times, but the Lord has been so faithful. Oh, how faithful he's been. I don't seem like there's a preacher in the world, really. I mean in the whole wide world that lives in my generation or any generation that has been so protected and blessed. And it must be through the prayers of God's people and just His goodness. And the fact that when I've been wrong, I have been sorry about it. I don't want to live wrong. Do you? I don't want to be wrong very long, don't you? I mean, I just want to get that over with real quick and say, Lord, have mercy, and forgive me. I never sleep, if I know my heart, I never sleep on unforgiven sin, never. I never go to bed at night with unforgiven sin in my heart. I never go to bed with a grudge or nursing ill will. No, sir. And not because I haven't faced all of these things. I have, and you have too, and you will. But I tell you, when you get to the place where you think more of your silly feelings and your little grudge and selfishness and you do God's forgiveness, you're in a bad shape spiritually. Oh, unforgiveness is a horrible sin. It's the one sin God puts in His book and said, if you have unforgiveness, you'll never get my forgiveness. And that's too plain for me. I can understand that. Therefore, it doesn't make any difference what you say or do or what you might try. I just believe that God wants me to have forgiveness, and it ought not be a matter of me having to pray about it and think about it and stew over it. No, sir, just say, I'm so glad. Oh, I'm so glad that you've asked forgiveness. Now then, would you let me mention some things that Jesus rebuked? And let's see, maybe. Now, remember, He rebuked with His word, His word, His word, His word. That's the thing He did, everything He ever had to do. He rebuked with His word. And so I want to give you, He rebuked the sea. He rebuked the sea. My, the sea got mad one day. And the sea began to roll up the waves, and the old ship was tossed and battered, and the disciples looked like it was going to all go under. And Jesus, they called Him up, and He stood on the deck, and He rebuked the wind and the waves. He rebuked the waves and rebuked the wind. And the waves just laid down like a little trained dog. Well, I said, sure. Why? He put the word to it. He rebuked the elements. Aren't the elements in a fix today? I mean, have you ever seen such violent weather? And we're going to have some more of it. We better pray about this business. I mean, you take my advice and my admonition. We better really be praying. But what we'll do, just plead the blood. Just plead for God's protection. He said, you'll dwell safely if we'll go by His wisdom and His teaching. And He rebuked the sea and He rebuked the wind. The Bible said He rebuked the proud. Yes, He rebuked the proud. And then He rebuked the devil. He rebuked the devil. Yes, sir. And I tell you, the devil was helpless. When the Lord put His word to him, the devil came up, you know, and said, now, aren't you hungry? He said, yes, sir. Been fasting 40 days, just broke my fast. He said, well, you ready to eat? He said, not your menu. Not your cooking, son. You can't cook anything I'll eat. Well, he said, all you got to do, you see those stones, don't you? But once you just command them, turn into hot biscuits. It wouldn't surprise me if the devil couldn't have said, well, you could put a little honey on them if you want to. Jesus said, man cannot live by bread alone, but by every word that proceeded out of the mouth of God. And what you're saying didn't proceed out of the mouth of God. I can't eat what proceeded out of your mouth. I can't eat your fare. I will not eat out of your garden. And the devil, he was trying to get Jesus to yield to him. And the Lord Jesus rebuked him. I tell you something else. He came in a room one day. He came in a room one day. And a lady had fever. Oh, listen, had fever. Just burning up with fever. And Jesus just rebuked the fever, and it left her. She got up and ministered unto Jesus. He rebuked the fever. Oh, I wonder sometimes if we haven't lost our authority. I mean, lost the authority of the Word of God. How much authority do you think God wants us to have? How much authority should the pulpit, should a Christian have? How much authority should a Christian exercise today? Are we Bible people? I mean, do we have the authority of the Word of God? The average preacher's scared of his own shadow. He's scared of the board, and he's scared of the organization, and he's scared of the denomination. Well, a preacher ought not be afraid. I mean, we ought to stay with the Word of God. Preacher hadn't got but one thing, and that's just freedom and liberty to do what God tells him to do. He doesn't belong to anybody. He doesn't belong to anybody. Listen, preachers to be free in Christ. And so he rebuked the... I'll tell you something else. He rebuked James and John. I mean, those two finest fellas. They got over there, you remember, and James and John saw some fellas and some miracles being performed, you know, and they were getting along real good in the ninth chapter, I believe, of the book of Luke. And when these fellas were not doing it just like James and John and the rest of them been doing it, and they didn't much appreciate it. And then they went a little further and went into a town, you know, of Samaria. And they said, listen, where are you going from here? And they said, we're going up to Jerusalem. That bunch of Samaritans hated Jerusalem, see. And they said, well, if he's going up to Jerusalem from here, just tell him to take the detour. Tell him don't come through here. We wouldn't allow him in here. Made old James and John so mad they came back out there. And I want you to know they were really irked. And they said to Jesus, said, I just suggest we call down 5 men and burn them up. Just burn them up. Let's put the fire to them. And Jesus said, ye know not what spirit ye are of. And he rebuked them. Old James and John got a good sound rebuking. He said, I didn't come to destroy men's lives. I came to save them. Came to save them. How long's it been since you've been rebuked? How long since you read the Word of God and you got rebuked? The Word of God rebuked you. When you read the Bible, do you ever get rebuked? Do you ever feel ashamed when you think about what Jesus did and the wonderful love and mercy that he exercised? And then, I mean, just seeing him and what he went through, and then you complain about your little problems, these light afflictions that endure but for a moment, and yet you feel so lonely and neglected and unloved and nobody cares about you. And all of that, and Jesus never had anybody. Why, he didn't even have a place to lay his head. That's right. The disciples would go home to their bed and go out to the garden. Body be wet with the dew of heaven the next morning. Face aglow with heaven's love. And had no lawyer. Nobody ever stood for him. I guess if I got in a lot of trouble, I've already had some lawyers to say, Brother Olaf, I want to be present. You won't have to pay me a dime. I just want to come. Got a letter from a lawyer and said, I just want to help you. Jesus didn't have one, not a one. Stood in that old lonely Pilate's judgment hall. And yet you and I feel sorry for our silly selves when we've gone through nothing compared with what Jesus went through. Do you ever get rebuked? Does the Bible ever rebuke? Does his life and love and his atoning death, does it ever rebuke you? When Jesus gave all that he had, and we've given so little. Do you ever get rebuked? Well, we need to get. Do you ever get rebuked by somebody else, maybe just because of the goodness of God and how sweet he's been and all the sweet? Do you ever get rebuked because of this great old Christian Finns out at Cross Radio Land sending their old age pension checks and sending just as much as they can? Little old girl said, Brother Wolf, here's a dollar. It's all I got. Don't have any left till I save some more. Little boys and others. Now, you ever get rebuked just to think what God has given us here? And we need to be filled with gratitude. You know, a while ago, I don't know why, but it came to me, an experience I had. I want to share it with you and close the message. Many years ago now, I was down in Florida. And I visited my friend, and blessed time when we go there. And so one morning I got up and decided I'd take my walk. And I walked and walked, and finally I came to the edge of the city, and I looked over on the corner, and I saw a lot of barbers. And I thought, oh, that's one barber shop. I wouldn't have to wait a minute. And so I just cut across the street, and I went in there, and brother, they just all ran at me. I mean, they were ready. They were, and I got in the chair of the biggest old country boy you ever saw in your life. I mean, he was as awkward as that proverbial animal in the china closet, really. And I didn't know what it's all about. I just thought, man, this is the biggest barbershop I've ever been in. And I sat down there, and that old boy said, what do you, I said, well, just trimmer up, just trimmer up. He said, what kind of, I said, man, that's up to you. I mean, I didn't know. I just thought a haircut was a haircut. Still do. And so he got those things, and he turned them on, and He started up the back of my head. Boy, really. And I thought, and listen, I looked over at him and sweat was running down his cheek. I mean, sweat was running down. And man, he was working at it. I mean, I thought, well, man, you act like you're pulling the plow. And he come over there. And boy, he'd circle around. And boy, what little hair I had was just really falling off on the floor. I mean, there wasn't much. And finally, it dawned on me. I was in a barber college. And the old boy was practicing on me. And it looked like I was the first one he ever practiced on. Well, you know how a Christian ought to be, don't you? He ought to be nice. And I said, well, I tell you, if he peels my head, I'm not going to discourage this old country boy. He's trying to learn how to make a barber. And so he went around my head. And I want you to know, brother, it just from here up. I mean, he was really. And just like I said, sweat was running down that old boy's face. That's the hardest work he ever did in his life. I mean, he was under strain, see? And I kind of wanted to look in the mirror. I didn't know what I had left at all, see? And he worked, and he got the scissors, and I tell you, he'd try to cut, and he'd pull my hair, you know, what little he'd left, and he'd cut it, he'd pull, you know, and I thought, oh. And so there I was in Tallahassee, Florida. That's where I was. And so after a while, though, and this is the sweet thing about it, after a while, he said, number seven. I thought, number seven? I'm number seven, huh? I mean, maybe a seventh victim, I don't know. But anyhow, so here came the fella around, you know, had his little, you know, and boy, he walked up there, and I mean, he acted like had his scissors and everything, you know, and he looked at me, and I looked at him, and I wondered, well, what's he going to do, see? I didn't know. But he came up, listen, he began to look at it, and he began to clip a little. I knew, brother, he'd been along the trail. Man, he began to trim and clip just a little bit, and he'd comb a little bit, and he'd take a little off here and some back here, and he'd comb, and after a while, when he got through, the old boy stood there, sweat running down his face, just looking at that poor head of hair that he'd just tried to finish, you know, and he did the best he could. Mm-hmm. You know who the man was? He was the master barber, and he came along and fixed up what the man had blotched up. Come on. How many times have you made a blotch of everything and had to holler number seven? And Jesus came walking up with his comb and with his scissors, and he began to fix it up, you know. And really, when he finally turned me around and let me look in the mirror, it didn't look so bad. I mean, the master barber was the one that put the finishing touches on it. And dear friends, I warn you right now, there's not any of us but what need the touch of the master barber tonight.
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Proverbs 30, verses 24 through 28. There be four things which are little upon the earth, but they are exceeding wise. The answer are people not strong, yet they prepare their meat in the summer. The conies are but a feeble folk, yet make they their houses in the rocks. The locusts have no king, yet go they forth all of them by bands. The spider taketh hold with her hands and is in kings' palaces. God says that these four little creatures, the ant, the rabbit, the locust, and the spider, are exceedingly wise. I want to learn their wisdom. God tells us of their shortcomings and then tells us of their achievements. Taking these five verses, Proverbs 30, verses 24 to 28 as a whole, the Lord taught me this lesson. You can whine over your shortcomings, or you can think and work and persevere and thereby solve the problem. There be four things which are little upon the earth, but they are exceeding wise. Proverbs chapter 30, something to think about.

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1: Hey, this is Pastor Galyon. I hope you're having a good day. Thank you for listening to Anchor Radio, CBC, Ordineta.

0: 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And here are the latest results.
1: Listener's Choice number one.

Did you know a toad has 11 pairs of chromosomes, an alligator has 16, a cat 19, and a rhesus monkey has 21? A human has 21 pairs of chromosomes. You're saying, wow, that's pretty good. Well, a potato has 24, and a dog has 39. Also, a chicken has 39. If we are descendants of the amphibians, that means 123 pairs of chromosomes would have to change. But 10 pairs of chromosomes has approximately 130 million chemical bases in it, each would have to change just right at exactly the right time. That would be kind of like replacing half of the books in the Library of Congress and then adding 10 new wings full of books, one text at a time, in the correct numerical order without any plan by a blind librarian. Maybe there were some plans in the way that God made you. This is Pete Cowling.

Join us for Sunday school at 9 a.m. and preaching at 10 a.m. and 5 p.m. every Sunday. Crossroads Baptist Church, Ordinetta.

chapter 2. Therefore, we ought to give the more earnest heed to the things which we have heard, lest at any time we should let them slip. For if the word spoken by angels was steadfast, and every transgression and disobedience received a just recompense of reward, how shall we escape if we neglect so great salvation, which at the first began to be spoken by the Lord, and was confirmed unto us by them that heard him, God also bearing them witness, both with signs and wonders, and with divers miracles and gifts of the Holy Ghost, according to his own will. For unto the angels hath he not put in subjection the world to come, whereof we speak. But one in a certain place testified, saying, What is man that thou art mindful of him, or the son of man that thou visitest him? Thou madest him a little lower than the angels. Thou crownedst him with glory and honor, and didst set him over the works of thy hands. Thou hast put all things in subjection under his feet.

For in that he put all in subjection under him, he left nothing that is not put under him. But now we see not yet all things put under him. But we see Jesus, who was made a little lower than the angels for the suffering of death, crowned with glory and honor, that he by the grace of God should taste death for every man. For it became him, for whom are all things and by whom are all things, in bringing many sons unto glory, to make the captain of their salvation perfect through sufferings. For both he that sanctifieth and they who are sanctified are all of one, for which cause he is not ashamed to call them brethren, saying, I will declare thy name unto my brethren, in the midst of the church will I sing praise unto thee. And again, I will put my trust in him. And again, behold, I and the children which God hath given me. For as much then as the children are partakers of flesh and blood, he also himself likewise took part of the same, that through death he might destroy him that had the power of death, that is, the devil, and deliver them who through fear of death were all their lifetime subject to bondage. For verily he took not on him the nature of angels, but he took on him the seed of Abraham. Wherefore, in all things it behooved him to be made like unto his brethren, that he might be a merciful and faithful high priest in things pertaining to God, to make reconciliation for the sins of the people. For in that he himself hath suffered being tempted, he is able to succor them that are tempted.

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1: The Gospel according to St. John, Chapter 1. In the beginning was the Word, and the Word was with God, and the Word was God. The same was in the beginning with God. All things were made by Him, and without Him was not anything made that was made. In Him was life, and the life was the light of men, and the light shineth in darkness, and the darkness comprehended it not. There was a man sent from God whose name was John. The same came for a witness to bear witness of the light, that all men through him might believe. He was not that light, but was sent to bear witness of that light. That was the true light, which lighteth every man that cometh into the world. He was in the world, and the world was made by him, and the world knew him not. He came unto his own, and his own received him not. But as many as received him, to them gave he power to become the sons of God, even to them that believe on his name, which were born not of blood, nor of the will of the flesh, nor of the will of man, but of God. And the Word was made flesh, and dwelt among us. And we beheld his glory, the glory as of the only begotten of the Father, full of grace and truth. John bare witness of him, and cried, saying, This was he of whom I spake, He that cometh after me is preferred before me, for he was before me. And of his fullness have all we received, and grace for grace. For the law was given by Moses, but grace and truth came by Jesus Christ. No man hath seen God at any time. The only begotten Son, which is in the bosom of the Father, he hath declared him. And this is the record of John, when the Jews sent priests and Levites from Jerusalem to ask him, Who art thou? And he confessed and denied not, but confessed, I am not the Christ. And they asked him, What then? Art thou Elias? And he saith, I am not. Art thou that prophet? And he answered, No. Then said they unto him, Who art thou? That we may give an answer to them that sent us. What sayest thou of thyself? He said, I am the voice of one crying in the wilderness, Make straight the way of the Lord, as said the prophet Isaiah. And they which were sent were of the Pharisees. And they asked him, and said unto him, Why baptizest thou then, if thou be not that Christ, nor Elias, neither that prophet? John answered them, saying, I baptize with water, but there standeth one among you, whom ye know not. He it is, who coming after me is preferred before me, whose shoes latchet I am not worthy to unloose. These things were done in Bethabara beyond Jordan, where John was baptizing. The next day John seeth Jesus coming unto him, and saith, Behold the Lamb of God, which taketh away the sin of the world. This is he, of whom I said, After me cometh a man which is preferred before me, for he was before me. And I knew him not, but that he should be made manifest to Israel. Therefore am I come baptizing with water. And John bare record, saying, I saw the Spirit descending from heaven like a dove, and it abode upon him. And I knew him not, but he that sent me to baptize with water, the same said unto me, Upon whom thou shalt see the Spirit descending and remaining on him, the same is he which baptizeth with the Holy Ghost. And I saw and bear record that this is the Son of God. Again the next day after, John stood, and two of his disciples, and looking upon Jesus as he walked, he saith, Behold the Lamb of God. And the two disciples heard him speak, and they followed Jesus. Then Jesus turned and saw them following, and saith unto them, What seek ye? They said unto him, Rabbi, which is to say, being interpreted, Master, where dwellest thou? He saith unto them, Come and see. They came and saw where he dwelt, and abode with him that day, for it was about the 10th hour. One of the two which heard John speak and followed him was Andrew, Simon Peter's brother. He first findeth his own brother Simon, and saith unto him, We have found the Messias, which is, being interpreted, the Christ. And he brought him to Jesus. And when Jesus beheld him, he said, Thou art Simon, the son of Jonah. Thou shalt be called Cephas, which is by interpretation a stone. The day following, Jesus would go forth into Galilee, and findeth Philip, and saith unto him, Follow me. Now Philip was of Bethsaida, the city of Andrew and Peter. Philip findeth Nathanael, and saith unto him, We have found him of whom Moses in the law and the prophets did write, Jesus of Nazareth, the son of Joseph. And Nathanael said unto him, Can there any good thing come out of Nazareth? Philip saith unto him, Come and see. Jesus saw Nathanael coming to him, and saith of him, Behold, an Israelite indeed, in whom is no guile. Nathanael saith unto him, Whence knowest thou me? Jesus answered and said unto him, Before that Philip called thee, when thou wast under the fig tree, I saw thee. Nathanael answered and saith unto him, Rabbi, thou art the Son of God, thou art the King of Israel. Jesus answered and said unto him, Because I said unto thee, I saw thee under the fig tree, believest thou? Thou shalt see greater things than these. And he saith unto him, Verily, verily, I say unto you, Hereafter ye shall see heaven open, and the angels of God ascending and descending upon the Son of Man.

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0: How do you do? We live in a world today where good moral upbringing no longer seems relevant. Our society is rapidly becoming one with no absolutes. It seems the philosophy of the day is whatever feels good must be good. Well, the man we're about to meet embraced such a way of thinking until his heart and mind and life were unshackled. From Chicago, Pacific Garden Mission brings you Unshackled. These programs have been reaching out around the world since 1950 and are heard in almost every nation. Pacific Garden Mission, a place of help for the homeless people, has become a landmark in the more than a century since the doors opened in 1877. In our times, the old lighthouse is providing more help for more people than ever. Lodging, meals, clothing, and medical and dental care are given without charge. Counselors who know that bread alone is not enough address inner needs when the material needs have been met. Now for broadcast around the earth, here is program number 2217 in the series Unshackled, the program that makes you face yourself and think. Perhaps the saddest part of the anything-goes way of thinking is the effect it has on society's children. Somehow it's easier to understand why children go astray without sound moral upbringing. What happens, however, when a child receives such teaching and still reacts radically? Well, that became the situation in the story we're about to tell. And you'll learn more about it as we bring you the true story of Joel Freeman, now on Unshackled.
1: I was born in Lewiston, Maine on July 24th, 1954, the third of four children. Oh, we were rather poor, but growing up I never really knew it because my parents didn't talk about our financial state in a negative sort of way. My family life was very stable, and I have many happy memories of my childhood. Perhaps some of the best occurred after we moved to Prairie Bible Institute in Alberta, Canada in 1960. My father, a teacher and Christian school administrator, was offered a position as principal of the high school there.
2: Joel, where are you going with that .22 rifle?
3: Out to shoot gophers.
2: So you can get the 1 cent a tail the neighbor pays you just to get rid of
3: them? Yeah.
2: I thought you were going over to the men's dorm at the Bible school today, though. You always do on Saturdays.
3: Oh, I am, Dad. Later, after I go hunting.
2: Yeah, I didn't think you'd miss the chance to get 15 cents for shining shoes over there.
3: And 25 cents for boots.
2: Joel, you're quite an enterprising young boy.
1: My father was a very strict disciplinarian. As children, we had daily work schedules and chores to complete around the house. Both sides of my family also had very strong religious ties. These played a major role in our family life. Sundays were considered sacred, a special day set apart for only those things that pertain to God. We weren't allowed to play sports, read secular books, or play games. Actually, I hated Sundays.
3: Dad, can I ask you something?
2: Yeah.
3: Well...
2: Are you kids behaving yourselves?
3: Oh, yeah, Dad. But we're bored. There's nothing to do on Sundays. Would you let us play a game?
2: Nah, Joel, you know how I feel about games on Sunday.
3: I know, but I thought you just might let us play something.
2: Joel...
3: Well, it was worth asking, isn't it?
2: No, so that's why I've been seeing the long faces on you kids today.
3: Yeah, we don't have anything to do.
2: And so you were just wondering if you could play a quiet little game.
3: Like maybe Scrabble?
2: Joel, you know Sunday is the Lord's Day.
3: Yeah, Dad, but surely the Lord wouldn't mind a game of Scrabble.
2: Well, all right. You may play Scrabble, but only under one condition.
3: Anything, whatever you say.
2: You can only use words from the Bible Concordance.
3: Okay, it's better than nothing.
1: Oh.
3: When I was 13, my grandparents became very ill. And since my father was an only child, he felt a special responsibility toward his parents. So in 1968, we moved back east to take care of them. Over the next few years, we moved several times because of my father's work, but we remained on the East Coast. My grandparents passed away in 1970, and we moved to Stoughton, Massachusetts to attend their estate. In the summer of 1971, we moved back to Prairie Bible Institute in Alberta, Canada. I was to attend my senior year of high school there. By this time, I'd grown quite rebellious toward my parents and anything they stood for, especially God. I was sick and tired of being told what to do and when to do it. The day before I left home, I was standing slouched in the doorway of my bedroom, hands stuffed deep in my pockets. My father approached me, and I could tell he was angry by the look on his face.
2: Joel, I want to talk to you.
3: About what?
2: Don't speak to me in that tone of voice, young man. Sit down and listen. Now.
3: Okay, I'm listening.
2: You've been going to school here for 2 months now, and so far all you've done is misbehave. You're disrespectful. You're rebellious against any type of authority. You refuse to cooperate with your teachers, and your grades, well, they're terrible.
3: So what? I don't really care.
2: Well, you better start caring.
3: Why should I?
2: Listen, I've had it with your disrespectful, belligerent attitude, and quite frankly, so has the school. You'd better change your ways.
3: Or what?
2: Or else you're going to be expelled from school, that's what.
3: That doesn't come as any surprise to me. Besides, I couldn't care less. I hate school. What's more, I hate you and everything you stand for. I hate your God and your religion. I'm sick of the whole thing.
2: Joel, you can't mean that.
3: Oh, I mean it, all right. I've never been more serious about anything in my whole life. And I'll tell you something else. I'm leaving home. As of tomorrow, I am out of here, and I'm not coming back.
2: Well, son, all I can say is, when you get hungry, you'll be home.
3: Never, Dad. I'm never coming home again. What could my father do? I was determined to do just as I pleased. Well, little did he know at the time that my best friend Bob and I had been plotting to leave home for weeks. And this encounter with my father was all I needed to push me out the door. So, at the age of 17, with just $24 in my pocket, I left home. What a sight Bob and I must have been the next morning as we headed out into sub-zero Canadian winter with all our worldly possessions stuffed into our backpacks.
4: I can't believe we really did it. Left home, I mean. I know we've been talking about it for weeks, but what made you decide to leave now?
3: My dad and I got into a big fight last night. Man, was he mad. First, he gave me this big lecture on how lousy my attitude was and how I was failing everything in school. You should have seen the look on his face when I told him I didn't care.
4: Knowing your dad, I bet that really got him going.
3: No kidding. That was nothing. After he said that, I started getting just as angry as him.
4: And what did you say?
3: Well, when he told me I better get my act together or else, I guess I sort of snapped. And I thought, I don't have to put up with this. And that's when I told him I hated him and all his religious stuff.
4: To be honest, I don't know how you put up with all that garbage for this long.
3: Me neither. But no more. From now on, I'm going to do exactly what I want, when I want. Nobody's ever going to tell me what to do again.
4: I'm with you, man. Boy, it's cold out here.
3: Yeah, I don't care how cold it is. I'm just glad to be out of there.
4: I know what you mean. It's going to be great.
3: Yeah. Now all we need is a ride.
4: Yeah. Hey, here comes a car.
3: Oh, thanks for stopping, mister. We sure could use a lift.
4: Just think, Joel. Our first ride to freedom.
3: I was finally free. Free from my father and his rules, and free from God. Or so I thought.
0: In a moment or two, we'll find out just what Joel meant. It is always a joy for us to hear from young people who listen to Unshackled. And you'll understand why as Dave Saulnier, superintendent of Pacific Garden Mission, reads excerpts from some of these letters and tells about a gift young listeners can receive.
5: Unshackled is broadcast on more than 900 outlets around the world. So we get letters from young people who are far away geographically, but close to us spiritually. For example, this 18-year-old listener in Dominica writes, "I have been listening to Unshackled for years now, every Saturday afternoon when I am home. I love it. Pray for me and my boyfriend to keep and put our relationship in God's hands. I am a Christian. My boyfriend is not." And closer to home, a teen in Bolivar, Missouri writes, "I really enjoy your programs. I tune into them whenever I can. They really open my eyes to God's love. I'm 15 years old and still learning about God's love for us. The program Unshackled really touches my heart."
0: And that's why we broadcast these stories around the world, to share the good news and to encourage others, like this 15-year-old from San Francisco, California, who writes, "I listen to Unshackled every possible chance I get. I really like listening to the stories and how people turn their lives around to God."
5: We really appreciate hearing from our young listeners, and we have a special offer for anyone 19 or under who will write to us telling us what they like about Unshackled. Since young people like comic books, we have for you, free for the asking, our two comic book versions of true stories drawn from the Unshackled series. Florida artist Bill Waters has captured all the drama of these hopeless lives transformed by God's love. One of the comic books is about Jack Martin, carnival worker who was near death when he came to Pacific Garden Mission. Another one describes the life of Donna Disser, a disc jockey who was strung out on alcohol until God gave her a new life. Each comic book ends with an invitation to receive Christ, and as you share the comic book with your friends, they will be drawn to the good news of God's salvation. What an easy but unique way to evangelize.
0: These comic books expose the dangers of alcohol and drugs, so they're especially relevant to young people today. And each is small enough to carry with you. To order your free copies of these comic books, write, and do not call, but write to Pacific Garden Mission, Chicago, Illinois, 60605.
3: I grew my hair long, became a hippie, and totally embraced the free lifestyle of the counterculture. I began drinking and experimenting with various illegal drugs. I smoked marijuana and hashish a lot, and thought I was really totally carefree. To support myself, I did odd jobs, sold magazines and shoveled snow. Once I even conned a minister out of 30 bucks. I found that was really amusing. When things got tough, I tried my skills at panhandling and shoplifting. The risk of being caught was thrilling.
4: So, Joel, what's the plan? I've never stolen anything in my life.
3: Me neither. There's a first time for everything, right?
4: Right, but what if we get caught?
3: Who said anything about getting caught? Besides, most of those clerks are stupid. They don't even know what's going on. Now just relax and act natural. Nobody will even notice you.
4: Okay, I'll give it a try.
3: Good. And remember, try to steal something worthwhile, something we can trade for money or drugs.

0: I particularly remember a Jesus freak I ran into in San Francisco. I treated him with utter disdain.
1: Hey, man, you got a minute?
0: What do you want?
1: I just want to tell you about Jesus and how much he loves you.
0: Oh, really?
1: Yeah, really. God loves you. And I'd like to share a few things with you.
0: You want to tell me about Jesus? That's a real joke, man.
1: Why is that so funny?
0: I'll tell you why. I know more about the Bible than you will ever know. In fact, I can quote the Bible to you. John 3:16 says, "For God so loved the world that he gave his only begotten Son, that whosoever believeth in him should not perish, but have everlasting life."
1: Hey, that's great. Do you know Jesus as your personal Savior?
0: Hey, I know all I need to know about Jesus. And as far as I'm concerned, someone sold you a lousy bill of goods. All that stuff's nothing but a bunch of garbage, and you're a fool for believing.
1: I'm sorry you feel that way, man.
0: I'll tell you something else. I couldn't care less about Jesus or anything to do with him. So get out of my face.
1: Well, regardless how you feel, God still loves you.
0: Most of the time, I was able to block out the religious teachings of my parents and Sunday school teachers. I knew enough about heaven and hell, however, to become troubled occasionally. There were nights when I cried myself to sleep over the heartache I knew I must be causing my parents. But in the morning, I always shut out the pain. Bored with the West Coast, I decided to go back to Maine, where I got a job working in a restaurant. During the trip, I read a book about the upcoming stock market crash and the devastating effect it would have on America. I knew enough about the end times from my Christian upbringing that the book really scared me. I began making plans to drop out of society altogether. That was my plan anyway, until I met Sonny.
2: So Joel, is this your last day?
0: Yeah, they're laying me off now that summer's over.
2: What you gonna do now?
0: I don't know, find another job, I guess. I gotta make enough money to get me back to the West Coast.
2: Why the West Coast?
0: Well, I got this plan.
2: Tell me about it.
0: There's this weather ship leaving from Victoria, British Columbia soon. I was hoping to sign on with it. I figure in 9 months' time, I can make about $20,000. With that money, I can buy land up in northern Alberta, Canada for about $10 an acre. I figure I can homestead it and live off the land for the rest of my life.
2: Now, that's quite a plan. But why would you want to live up in the middle of nowhere?
0: Well, the way I see it, the world's about ready to fall apart, and I don't want to be around when it does.
2: I see. Well, I might be able to help you out. I know of a job in a shoe factory not far from here.
0: Really?
2: But tell you what, you meet me at church tonight, and I'll give you all the details. Here, I'll write down the directions to the church. Be there at 7 o'clock.
0: I thought it was kind of strange he wanted to meet with me at a church, but I decided, why not? If it meant getting a job, it was worth it. Besides, I figured I'd just meet him, get directions to the shoe factory, and split. Things didn't turn out that way, however. When I arrived at the church to meet Sonny, he was already there, seated in the front row, no less. Well, there was no way I was going to go all the way up to the front. It was uncomfortable enough for me just being there, let alone sitting up in front. So I decided to go up into the balcony and wait.
3: Good evening and welcome. Before we look into God's word, let's pray and ask his blessing upon our service tonight, shall we? Heavenly Father, we thank you for this opportunity we have to gather and worship you. We pray that as we look into your word, that you would speak to our hearts. We ask your blessing upon this service this evening. In Jesus' name we pray. Amen.
4: Amen.
3: Thank you. You may be seated. Now, as you know, we live in distressing times. It seems that everywhere you turn, there's trouble of some kind. The world is in continual turmoil. So in spite of the unrest around us, it is possible to have peace, is it? Well, I'm happy to say, my friends, that it is. Turn in your Bibles to Romans 3, verse 23. For all have sinned and come short of the glory of God. Every one of us here tonight is a sinner in God's eyes. Sin is the wrong that we do, that which displeases God. It's our sin that

0: separates us from God. Amen. And apart from him, we can never know true peace. God says the penalty for sin is death, eternal separation from him. Romans 6:23 says, "For the wages of sin is death, but the gift of God is eternal life through Jesus Christ our Lord."
1: Amen.
0: So you see, even though we are all sinners, God in his infinite love has provided a way we can come to him, and that way is through his Son, Jesus Christ. How would God do this for us? Well, we surely don't deserve it. God did it for one reason, because he loves us so much.
2: Amen.
0: Listen to what Romans 5, 6-8 says. "For when we were yet without strength, in due time Christ died for the ungodly. For scarcely for a righteous man will one die, yet peradventure for a good man some would even dare to die. But God commendeth his love toward us, in that while we were yet sinners, Christ died for us."
1: Amen.
0: My friend, God's love for us is so great that he was willing to send his Son to the cross to take the punishment for our sins. So what should our response be to all that God has done for us? Each one of us needs to personally accept God's free gift of salvation. And how do we do this? The answer is found in Romans 10, verses 9 and 10, that if thou shalt confess with thy mouth the Lord Jesus, and shalt believe in thine heart that God hath raised him from the dead, thou shalt be saved. For with the heart man believeth unto righteousness, and with the mouth confession is made unto salvation. And what happens when we do this? Romans 5, verse 1 tells us, "Therefore, being justified by faith, we have peace with God through our Lord Jesus Christ."
3: To be honest, I was totally bored with the message. I'd heard it all before, hundreds of times. An hour and a half later, they finally dismissed everyone who wanted to leave. The rest were encouraged to stay for a time of singing and sharing of personal testimonies. I looked down from the balcony to see if Sonny was getting up. No such luck. He just sat there. I decided to go downstairs and sit by the rear exit for a while, and then leave. Approximately 70 people remained, including Sonny. Sitting in the back of that church, I became oblivious to everyone around me. I was suddenly so convicted in my heart of my need for Christ. Having grown up around Christianity, I knew the gospel message well. For the first 17 years of my life, I'd heard a lot about Jesus, but I'd never met him in a personal way. There I was, a long-haired hippie, full of plans and ideas about the future, and yet totally lost as far as God was concerned. I began to cry as hundreds of thoughts rushed through my mind. God, I give up. I'm tired of running away. For years, I've turned my back on you. I've always wanted you to make yourself real to me, and tonight you have. For the first time in my life, I truly understand that Jesus loves me, and that he loves me enough to die on the cross for my sins. Please accept me just as I am. Please forgive me of all my sins. I want to live for you for the rest of my life. Instead of taking the job Sonny told me about, I signed up for Bible school the church had started. A week later, I found a job as a construction worker. I worked days and attended Bible school at night. The guys at the job called me Bible Boy, but I didn't care. Although my relationship with my parents improved, it remained rather strained. It was about 1 year after I became a Christian that I felt convicted of my need to make things right between us. So I called home, and my dad answered.
4: Hello?
3: Hi, Dad. It's Joel. Listen, get Mom on the other line. There's something I want to tell both of you.
4: We're both here now, Joel. Is everything okay? What is it you want to tell us?
3: Dad, Mom, I have something to say that I should have said a long time ago. The reason I called was to tell you both how very sorry I am for all the pain I caused you when I left home. Please forgive me.
4: Of course we forgive you, son. Actually, we have something we want to say to you, too. Will you forgive us for not being perfect parents?
3: Yeah. Of course I forgive you. I love you, Dad, Mom.
4: We love you, too, son. Very much.
3: I'm thankful to God that I was able to reconcile with my parents while I still had the time. It was a tremendous weight off my shoulders. I love them dearly, and with each passing year, our fellowship grows sweeter. On several occasions during my rebellious years, my mother told me I'd either become a missionary or a minister. At the time, I laughed, but she turned out to be right. After graduating from Bible school, I began a small Bible study. Then I started my first church in a small town on the coast of Maine. God has blessed my life with a lovely Christian wife and two sons. Today, I'm still in the pastorate. I also serve as chaplain to a major NBA basketball team. As a pastor, I do a great deal of counseling. Because of my youth, I hold a special place in my heart for doubters and skeptics. I know how they feel because I was there once myself. I'm thankful to the Lord for making himself real to me and for not giving up on me. It's my prayer that God would do the same for others that he's done for me.
2: Friend, the new life in Christ is a reality for Joel and for so many others. It can be for you as well. To learn more about it and to counsel with someone who is concerned about you, get in touch with Pacific Garden Mission, Chicago, Illinois, 60605. The telephone number in Chicago is 312-922-1462. 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This is program number 2217. Heard in the true story of Joel Freeman were Timothy Dadabo, Harry Elders, Kim Rasmussen, and David Schulte. Original music, Lucille Becker. Sound, Nicoloisio. Engineer, Ed Webb. 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And I'm Bob O'Donnell, asking you to write soon. 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
1: Hey, this is Pastor Galyon. I hope you're having a good day. 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

Did you know there are no scientific explanations? There are only scientific observations. These observations can be carefully measured and recorded, but ultimately they are based on unprovable assumptions. For example, how do you prove gravity? I love gravity. It's my favorite force. It's the only scientific force that exists that does not have a repulsive. It only attracts. Wonder what causes gravity? Newton's second law says a body at rest tends to remain at rest, and a body in motion tends to remain in motion unless it's acted on by an outside force. If you drop a rock, you can't see any outside forces, but it's there. It's gravity. It's an attractive force. Stephen Hawking, who was supposed to be the greatest mind in science ever during our time of life, by the way, Stephen Hawking believes in God now, but it's too late. Stephen Hawking made this statement in his book, A Brief Theory of Time. He said, gravity is caused by gravitrons, a so far unseen and undetected particle. Do you see an object's faith? Gravitrons, unseen, undetected? Boy, it takes faith to believe in gravity, doesn't it? This is Pete Cowling.

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His eyes were blind, the light he could not see.

0: I was reading night before last, before I went to sleep, in the book of 1 Corinthians. And I don't know why, but I'm supposed to read it today. And I'm going to read some of it. I don't know how much I'm going to read. But I want to begin reading at verse 18, chapter 1. 1 Corinthians 1, verse 18. For the preaching of the cross is to them that perish foolishness, but unto us which are saved, it's the power of God. I'll destroy, verse 19, I'll destroy the wisdom of the wise, but bring to nothing the understanding of the prudent. We're in that process now. It'll soon be over. The smart aleck are having their day right now. The intellectuals, brain twisters, and the brass hat, I mean, they're having their day. It'll soon be over. But all they're going to do now is ruin this civilization we're living in. That's all they've done. That's what colleges have done. That's what universities have done. That's what professors have done. Why? Because they've undermined the faith of the people in Jesus Christ. And Brother Wilbur, we got people living in this country today. They not only refuse to believe in the Lord, they hate the name of the Lord. I mean, there used to be a time, Gene, when you could go out and witness, you'd never have anybody curse you out. But I'll guarantee you, when you mention that name Jesus today, brother, you've had it. I mean, you might as well, and the time's going to come. You can't imagine what it's going to cost a man to witness. It'll be dangerous for anybody to walk down the street passing out tracts or mentioning the name of Jesus in this country. You watch, see what I'm talking about. I mean, this thing is being infiltrated with infidels and with people that they hate the name of Jesus. And so he said, this is just foolishness, really. Preaching the cross is to them that perish foolishness. But God said, I'll destroy the wisdom of the wise. He said, where is the wise? Where is the scribe? Where is the disputer of this world? Hath not God made foolish the wisdom of this world? For after that in the wisdom of God, the world by wisdom knew not God, it pleased God by the foolishness of preaching to save them that believe. Now then, I want you to turn to the next verse or two, verse 26, if you will. For you see, you call them brethren, how that not many wise men after the flesh, not many mighty, not many noble are called. But God hath chosen the foolish things of the world to confound the wise, and God hath chosen the weak things of the world to confound the things which are mighty, and base things of the world, and things which are despised, hath God chosen, yea, and things which are not. Now that's one of those knots in the Bible I'm going to preach on one of these days. God chose something that was not. God took something that wasn't anything and made something out of it. The Lord gave me another message this morning about 4:30. I woke up and I had to turn on the light and jot down a few things. I'm going to raise a question one of these days, and I'd like to ask the smart alecks of this generation, where were you on creation morning? I just want to ask these blowhards what they were doing when everything got built. Now, some of them may be dumb enough to say I was there helping him, but of course they wasn't. But I mean, I just want to know. I mean, when God stepped out on the ledge of nowhere and began to speak great worlds into being, I mean, where in the world was man? I mean, you don't suppose God could do that by himself, do you? I mean, where was this bunch of stinking modernists that have to help God out all the time? Where were you when, I mean, I wonder where the head of the music department was when the Morning Star sang together. Have you ever thought about just where man was when God put this thing together? You reckon where all the contractors and architects were on that morning? These fellas that can design these big buildings and put them so high in the air, 50 stories or more, and then put them about that deep in the ground till they get to the rock. I mean, with all their blueprint and reading those plans, I mean, reckon where those fellows were when God decided to make the world. I imagine they'll be just about where they are when he finishes it up. They'd just be about that important. But we think now that we've got a hold of this thing, and we're going to run it. And the only thing we've done is tear up everything we've ever put our hands on. It's taken man 2,000 years after coming of Christ. And it's taken man 2,000 years after heavenly astronauts landed on the summit conference of that transfiguration. It's taken us 2,000 years to even get up to the moon. And it didn't anything get accomplished by it, except spend a lot of money. But I'm trying to say this, brother, man's not half as smart as he thinks he is. And God's bringing to naught the wisdom of the wise. He's going to make us look like the biggest bunch of nuts that you've ever seen. Say, did you know over in Great Britain the other day they had a big meeting? And this is what they discussed. I mean, every one of them. Now, these fellows, and it wasn't one of these Christian meetings either. I mean, it wasn't one of these fellows with a bunch of fanatics like me there, you know, talking about the coming of the Lord, you know, and the prospects of the future, and how wonderful it is to be a Christian, and we have nothing to be afraid of. Those fellows got in there. I mean, the brass hats and the smart aleks and educated fellows, and they got in there, and so they discussed, what is 2000 going to be? And so these fellows, they begin to blast off. I mean, some of them counted down, some of them, you know, but when it came to time, you know what that article said? Can you imagine this? They said, we don't believe there'll be anything in 2000. Those fellas, I mean, those fellas are supposed to have, but they too are afraid of what's fixing to happen. Now, I don't believe there's going to be a thing in 2000 except what we have in Christ. I think that's all we're going to have left. But I got news for you. That's all we got right now. Why, we've got an insane generation on our hands. We've got broken homes and shattered hopes, and we've got cold churches, and we've got alcoholics and dope addicts, and we've got little old children in trouble, wherever you go. Isn't that sad? What in the world's happening in this country? Listen. But the only thing we got to work with is people. Just people. I don't care about these dogs and cats and cows and all these. I'm not interested in that one lick, but I tell you one thing. If somebody's involved that's got an immortal soul and he's going to go to hell when he dies, or are we going to win him to Christ while he lives, then I ought to care. And if that's not what you're interested in, I tell you, we sure not on the same team at all. And it don't make a difference. Ourselves don't count. It's not one lick of our business about ourselves. We're dead in Christ, and we seek those things to be above. We read last night. Well, I know one thing. You remind me every time I read this. He said, I didn't call you because you're smart or because you had ability or talent or education. He said, not many mighty, not many noble are called. Now, chapter 2, we'll have to go right into that. I, brethren, when I came to you, came not with excellency of speech or wisdom, declaring unto you the testimony of God. I determine not to know anything among you save Jesus Christ and Him crucified. That'll solve our problems right there. You remember I made a statement last night? It's so fleshly and human to talk about our problems instead of a person. See? And when you get to talking about your problems, people get involved. And if I talk about problems, I'll mention old Gene, because more than likely he's got a problem this morning somewhere. I may not ever find out about it, but I bound you, forgot him down in the woods, and said, now Gene, come on, fess up. Just come clean with me, buddy. I've known you for many years, from the time you gave those cigarettes up that night and God worked a real miracle. But come on now, tell me! He said, Brother Wolf, I just didn't want to bother you with it, but I got a little problem here, huh? You see, but we'd both backslide while we'd go on with this problem. But I tell you what we'd do. If I got to discussing Jesus with him, we'd both have revival. If I got to talk about the person, if we got to rejoicing, and every time old Gene tells me, he said, you know, praise the Lord, that night he got me, you know, and I got saved, and I got fixed, and I got right. And I mean, we both enjoy that, you see. So, there's not anybody here who hasn't got any problems. And if you haven't got any problems, I don't know how to talk to you in hell. Because I got some here. I've had problems ever since I've been living, you know. And I guess everybody has. But he said, I determined not to know anything among you save Jesus Christ and Him crucified. Now, the greatest Christian in the world is fixing to say something. I was with you in weakness and in fear and in much trembling. You know, as much as sometimes, maybe I hate to admit it, when I'm weak, then I'm a strong. I mean, when I get to the place, you know, this week, I was talking to Brother Weather, and I just kind of threw in a sponge. I really did. I just threw in a sponge. I said, no. You know, and I guess maybe I was so weak, I couldn't move hardly. I just tired. I'd been up day and night and hadn't rested. And no matter what kind of food you eat, how much you drink, fast, and we've been fasting and praying, you know, and somehow or another, the devil made his attack, and I said, well, I'll tell you, I'm just not going to press myself anymore. But, you know, pressed out of measure and so forth. I'm not going. I'm just canceling. I'm through. I don't think I'll go. I tell you, it doesn't pay to give up. It just doesn't pay to give up. God's still able. And so he said, when I'm weak, then am I strong. For my strength is made perfect in what? Weakness. Therefore, he said, I'll just glorify the Lord. All right, he said, my speaking and my preaching was not with enticing words of man's wisdom, but in demonstration of the Spirit and power, that your faith should not stand in the wisdom of men, but in the power of God. I want to go to the third chapter, because this is where I think we'll spend the rest of our time. And I'm going to depend on the Lord to say what needs to be said. And I, brethren, now who's that? That's Christians. Brethren, I'm still talking to brethren. And I believe most of you here are saved. And I believe the ones that are not saved want to be saved. And you could be saved right now. And I, brethren, could not speak unto you as unto spiritual, but as unto carnal, even as unto babes in Christ. Well, now, wait a minute. What's the difficulty? They should have fed you with milk, not with meat. For hitherto you were not able to bear it. Neither, yet now, are you able. And of course, you realize the word meat there doesn't just mean hog meat or cow meat or beef. It just means, even as the Bible says, vegetables. I mean, a good solid diet. I mean, like carrots or turnips or beets or greens. I mean, you know that often that's referred to in the Bible as the meat. And so he said, I couldn't feed you a good diet at all, because he said, you're yet carnal. How can you tell you're carnal? They said, among you envy, strife, divisions. Are you not carnal and walk as mean? As long as that's true. If I'm jealous, if I'm envious, if there's any strife, if there's any division, well, he said, you're carnal and you're walking like men now. You're going back into the world. For while one saith, I'm of Paul, and another, I'm of Apollos, are you not carnal? Who then is Paul? Who is Apollos? But ministers by whom you believe, even as the Lord gave to every man. I planted, Apollos watered, but God gave the increase. So then neither is he that planted anything, neither he that watereth, but God that giveth the increase. Now, this is what he said. He said, the man that plants is nothing. The man that waters is nothing. But God's everything. He said, God is the one that gives the increase. Let's read on. Now he that planteth, verse 8, he that planteth and he that watereth are one. Just one, that's all. See, one's planting, one's watering, but we're both just one. And every man shall receive his own reward according to his own labor. That's true. For we're laborers together. We're laborers together. Let's divide that little word up. T-O is two. G-E-T is get. What's the rest of it? That's her, isn't it? So that means we're laborers to get her. But we better get him too, hadn't we? Yeah. So we're going to do that with God. We're laborers together with God. You're God's husbandry. You're God's building. According to the grace of God, which is given unto me, as a wise master builder. I've laid the foundation, another buildeth thereon, but let every man take heed how he buildeth thereupon. Now then, we're coming into the testing time. We're coming up to the judgment. Here we are. Now, if any man build upon this foundation, gold, silver, precious stones, wood, hay, stubble, every man's work shall be made manifest, for the day shall declare it, because it shall be revealed. Now, let's stop a minute. He said, it looks like he's pointed out two foundations, gold, silver, precious stone, wood, hay, stubble. Now, when we come up, he said, every work is going to have to be tested. It's going to be tried. And he uses the little word F-I-R-E, fire. Now I want to ask you one question. What's going to go through the fire? Wood, hay, stubble, or gold, silver, and precious? Mm-hmm. Now, I'm not through. What is the gold? It's the Word of God. What if y'all don't get in the Word of God? Well, if you happen to get saved, I mean, just barely enough with the Word of God, your works are going to be wood, hay, and stubble. They're going to be burned. Job said, I've esteemed thy word more than my necessary food. The psalmist said, it's more precious than gold. And Peter said, more precious than gold would be tried with the fire, that it might be found to praise and honor and glory at the appearing of Jesus Christ. There's only one thing that's going to stand you in good stead while you live and when you die, and stand before him. That's the Word of God. That's all. It's this old book, buddy. And I say again, and I know sometimes it agitates the flesh, but if I could just get you to see it, if y'all would ever get as interested in eating the Word of God as you are eating those three meals a day, and whatever you can get in between meals, I guarantee you got it made. You've got her made. Anytime you let an old boy get so burned about the Word of God and just about his spiritual ignorance and said, listen, Bob or somebody else, tell the chef and the cook, y'all go ahead and have the blessing now. I mean, don't wait on me because I'm tied up. I mean, I'm bogged down in the book. I mean, not in a self-righteous way now, see? And don't come running out there every while and say, well, you bunch of gluttons, I fasted myself. No, I mean, that to me, you worse off than they are. I mean, if there's anything I hate, it's a bunch of stinking self-righteousness. I mean, I tell every boy in jail and prison I preach to, I said, well, man, you haven't done anything that I haven't already done or couldn't do except by the grace of God. I mean, I guarantee you I'd be as bad as you. I think I'd be a good deal worse, really, if it hadn't been for what Jesus has done for me. And so I don't you ever think, you know, one of the reasons I'd never touch a drink, I think if I ever got the drink, and I tell you, I imagine I'd really make a whiz bang for the devil, but I don't ever intend to do that because I'm not going to take that first drink. You say, wouldn't you like to just taste it? No, wouldn't just like to taste it. Wouldn't you like to just take a little bit of LSD just to know what it'll do? No, sir. You say, well, man, you could go on a trip. I got news for you. I'm on a trip now. And I'm enjoying that trip too, boys. And the thing is, I got good sense when I leave and when I come back. I mean, along the way, I'm having, and so then you don't have, you know, here's the thing I've been trying to say to you. If you've got everything in Christ, the devil can't give you nothing. Now, the devil, he's a peddler and a liar and a deceiver. He'll come up with his little wagon so loaded. And it'll just be a bunch of little tinker toys, and, you know, kitty cars and play pretties and grown people out there. Can you just see them out there, boy, they're just drooling? Ooh, I'd like to have some of that. I'd like to have some of that. Well, I haven't had any like that, and I wish I hadn't. Uh-huh. But I tell you what, if you did, if you walked out plumb full of heaven and grace, I mean so loaded down with heavenly benefits, you walk out there, and the old devil would look at you with that nice smile, you know, and wink at you and said, help yourself. Well, I don't know who you are, but I'm loaded already, don't have a lick of room. So what have you got in that wagon? Pull it. I might need some if it wasn't loaded, but I'm completely running over. Amen? And that's what the Bible said, all things are yours. So how in the world could the devil put anything on you if he's already loaded? That's what's wrong. Most people are too empty. And the devil sees a golden prospect in just about everybody because he come by empty and he said, man, they could hold a lot of my stuff. I mean, he's got storage rooms, never had anything in them. I'll just store a bunch of my junk in him. And there he goes. Then you wonder why you're miserable and unhappy. I tell you, you're loaded with the wrong kind of junk. That's right. All right. Gonna have to be tested. Every man's work. Didn't say something. Every man's work shall be made manifest. They shall declare it. Fire shall try every man's work of what sort it is. Now, did you get it? Did you know that your work is not going to be tried by its amount or abundance, but by the sort? Now, you know what? I'd rather have one good watermelon than to have 15 rotten ones. Just give me one good old sweet precious peach rather than to give me a whole bunch of old worm-eating junk that's soured and gone bad. Now, I believe that we need to emphasize the sort of fruit we're going to receive. God wants us to have the right sort. We'll have the right sort of spirit. We'll have the right sort of a life. We'll have the right sort of our giving and our service. And so he said, what sort it is? What sort it is? Now then, let's go a little further. He said, if any man's work shall be burned, he shall suffer loss, but he himself shall be saved, yet so is the fire. You know, I've only had one experience, really, in my life, and it's been 35 years ago now. And they said, Brother Olaf, a loved one, she's so sweet and fine, one of the greatest families. She had an old daddy, must have been 90, and said, I'm not sure that he's ready. And said, you'll preach the funeral. And sure enough, I did. And said, would you go see him? And I said, I sure will. And I went into his bedside, and I called him Brother Mac. I said, Brother Mac. He said, yeah, old man. I said, I want to ask you something, and you tell me. I said, are you saved? I mean, do you know that you're saved? That old man lifted up his voice and looked at me, and really, it was pathetic. I mean, it was a sad look on his face, and he looked up like a little child and said, so is by fire. I never had a man answer me like that on his deathbed, but he did. He said, so is by fire. And the old man, at 90 years of age, was weeping on the inside, Gene, because he said, all my works are going to be burned. Just lived in wood, hay, and stubble. Not just 80, but add another 20 to it. And I wasted it all. Wonder what you folks would say about that if you was on your deathbed today. And I came in and I said, how about it? Is it well with your soul? What would you say? Are you saved? Would you say, well, so is the fire. My soul's going to get in. My works are going to stay out. Oh, there's going to be a bonfire of the silly, fleshly, selfish indulgences of this old world. What about it? I'm just asking you a question. Now then, he said, know ye not that you're the temple of God, that the Spirit of God dwelleth in you? If any man defile the temple of God, him shall God destroy. For the temple of God is holy, which temple ye are. You know what I believe that means? I believe if a man smokes cigarettes, that destroys the temple. That means God's going to kill you. Or in a sense, you kill yourself, but I mean, that's your destruction right there. You put enough nicotine on the inside, it'll kill you. I guarantee you. You'd be surprised to know what's going on the insides of people today. If you just knew the stuff that you're putting in there and what it's doing to you and what's already cranked up, see, and what's already gnawing on the inside. See, God means business. He knows exactly. He said, now, you defile the temple. You take dope. Dope is a foreign substance. I don't care what it is. You can call it pep pills. You can call it marijuana. You can call it LSD. You can call it, I mean, all that. You're going to kill yourself. God says, you're destroying the temple. And God said, I'm going to destroy you. I'm going to take you apart. I'm going to kill you. And that's it. I mean, and God means that. He means that. And so he's just simply saying, if any man defile the temple of God, him shall God destroy. For the temple of God is holy, which is temple of Yahweh. Let no man deceive himself. If any man among you seemeth to be wise in this world, let him become a fool that he may be wise. For the wisdom of this world is foolishness with God. For it's written, he taketh the wise in their own craftiness. And again, the Lord knoweth the thoughts of the wise, that they're vain. Therefore, let no man glory in men for all things. Look at this. We're going to get two great statements in close. All things are yours, whether Paul or Apollos or Cephas or the world or life or death, are things present, are things to come. All are yours, but that's not in a period there. I mean, there's not any stopping place. There's just sort of a semicolon there. He said, and you're Christ, and Christ is God's. Now, here we are. We're all bound up in one bundle. Every one of us in one bundle. He said, all things are yours. And he said, all are yours. He said, you're Christ, and Christ is God's. What a tremendous company we're in. What a permanent arrangement God has made. You know, a while ago I thought of something, and with this I'm through. You know, many years ago I read, and this came to me a while ago, and I wonder, one thing, how much do you care whether people are saved or lost or not? Do you have any burden for lost people? Do you have any real concern for people that are without Christ? The worst thing in the world can ever happen to man is just to be without Christ. Just not know the Savior, not be saved. But you know, there was a senator, one of our senators, that had an old daddy. Never forget reading this many years ago. And the ambassador from a foreign nation was coming to see Brother Wedlin. So he said, now, Dad, he said, I want you to meet the ambassador. That's a great friend of mine. And he said, when he comes now, I said, I'm going to get you a new suit. And said, I'm going to dress you up, and said, we're going to have a big dinner, and we're going to have the ambassador. And sometime during that festival time and that wonderful time with my friend as an ambassador from another nation, I want you to come downstairs, and I'm going to come get you. I know you're feeble, but I'll come get you. And from his room up there where he lived, and he said, I'm going to bring you down. So sure enough, the ambassador came. And he was a very great, gracious man. He was a very gracious man. He was a fine statesman. And he was so grateful for the arrangements. And sure enough, the son went up the stairs and he said, Dad, he said, let's get ready. And I tell you, he got his old daddy good. He was quite feeble, but I tell you, he dressed him up and he trimmed his mustache and his beard back in those days. And hit the old man was snow white. And he came walking down the stairs with his old daddy. And his hearing wasn't real good. He was feeble, and he walked up, and he said, his son said to the ambassador, I want you to meet my old daddy. And the old daddy said, I'm glad to meet you. He said, is it well with you, sir? And the senator was just embarrassed. He said, you'll have to excuse my dad. Said, he just feels like he's got to ask everybody, including ambassadors, if they're right with the Lord. Said, he's just very religious. Said, Dad, spent that way all of his life. Been a wonderful dad. Said, I know you'll understand, won't you? The man said, yes, indeed. The old man was led back up the stairs after asking that all-important question, is it well with your soul? Not long after that, the old man took his flight, and before the funeral service could be held, telegram came from the ambassador of another nation. He said, dear friend, I send my warmest sympathy and my love in memory of the only man in America that asked me, is it well with your soul?
1: The strangers to God, His grace and His love, were gathered by blue Galilee.
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2: One sat alone beside the highway begging. His eyes were blind, the light he could not see.

So men today have found the Savior able. They could not conquer passion, lust, and sin. Their broken hearts had left them so sad and lonely. Then Jesus came and he dwelt himself

This is A Light for Your Pathway, the daily reading of a proverb. All scripture portions are from the King James Version of the Bible. And now, today's proverb. Today's Light for Your Pathway comes from Proverbs chapter 15. A soft answer turneth away wrath, but grievous words stir up anger. The tongue of the wise useth knowledge aright, but the mouth of fools poureth out foolishness. The eyes of the Lord are in every place, beholding the evil and the good. A wholesome tongue is a tree of life, but perverseness therein is a breach in the spirit. A fool despiseth his father's instruction, but he that regardeth reproof is prudent. In the house of the righteous is much treasure, but in the revenues of the wicked is trouble. The lips of the wise disperse knowledge, but the heart of the foolish doeth not so. The sacrifice of the wicked is an abomination to the Lord, but the prayer of the upright is his delight. The way of the wicked is an abomination unto the Lord, but he loveth him that followeth after righteousness. Correction is grievous unto him that forsaketh the way, and he that hateth reproof shall die. Hell and destruction are before the Lord, how much more then the hearts of the children of men? A scorner loveth not one that reproveth him, neither will he go unto the wise. A merry heart maketh a cheerful countenance, but by sorrow of the heart the spirit is broken. The heart of him that hath understanding seeketh knowledge, but the mouth of fools feedeth on foolishness. All the days of the afflicted are evil, but he that is of a merry heart hath a continual feast. Better is little with the fear of the Lord than great treasure and trouble therewith. Better is a dinner of herbs where love is than a stalled ox and hatred therewith. A wrathful man stirreth up strife, but he that is slow to anger appeaseth strife. The way of the slothful man is an hedge of thorns, but the way of the righteous is made plain. A wise son maketh a glad father, but a foolish man despiseth his mother. Folly is joy to him that is destitute of wisdom, but a man of understanding walketh uprightly. Without counsel, purposes are disappointed, but in the multitude of counselors they are established. A man hath joy by the answer of his mouth, and a word spoken in due season, how good is it! The way of life is above to the wise, that he may depart from hell beneath. The Lord will destroy the house of the proud, but he will establish the border of the widow. The thoughts of the wicked are an abomination to the Lord, but the words of the pure are pleasant words. He that is greedy of gain troubleth his own house, but he that hateth gifts shall live. The heart of the righteous studieth to answer, but the mouth of the wicked poureth out evil things. The Lord is far from the wicked, but he heareth the prayer of the righteous. The light of the eyes rejoiceth the heart, and a good report maketh the bones fat. The ear that heareth the reproof of life abideth among the wise. He that refuseth instruction despiseth his own soul, but he that heareth reproof getteth understanding. The fear of the Lord is the instruction of wisdom, and before honor is humility. We trust that the power of God's Word on today's edition of Light for Your Pathway was a blessing. Tune in again to Light for Your Pathway.

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1: 2 Corinthians 13:5 tells us, "Examine yourselves whether ye be in the faith." In the Christian life, we are to take heed to ourselves. We need to make sure that we are doing well, that we are staying healthy in our faith. To do this requires that we examine ourselves. Here is a self-checkup. Ask yourself, have I taken my stand with God? And do I stand with those who stand with God? Psalm 16, verse 1 says, "Preserve me, O God, for in thee do I put my trust. O my soul, thou hast said unto the Lord, thou art my Lord. My goodness extendeth not to thee, but to the saints that are in the earth, and to the excellent in whom is all my delight." What a statement David makes. He's holding himself accountable. He has declared God to be his Lord. He cannot go back from that. He must make his stand with God. My friend, you must make and keep your stand with God. But you will not stand long with God if all of your friends are standing somewhere else. Delight in those saints who stand with the Lord. Enjoy the fellowship of those who walk with the Lord. Your best friends in life ought to be those whom you share the greatest things in your life. If that is not what comes from God and centers around his word, what is it? Delight in God, delight in his word, and delight in the people who delight in God and in his word. If you've taken your stand with Christ, it is with vigilance that you stay there. You will be moved away from your stand if you don't guard it. Having the fellowship of those who also stand there will help keep you standing there. If your self-check reveals that you have not taken your stand with God or are not standing with those who stand with God, maybe it's time to reevaluate your friendships. Make it known where you stand and see who stands with you still.
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8: 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Thank you so much for tuning in. I'm Carlos Simon, and I'll be your host for this broadcast hour. Well, we have a rainy yesterday, and God gave us a wonderful sunshine this morning, and it's a wonderful day. Well, let's get started with encouraging gospel music. This is the day that the Lord had made, performed by Northland Baptist Bible College. And this is the day that the Lord had made. We praise the Lord because God created everything perfect. Amen? This is from Karen Trumpo. Magandang umaga po.

Well, thank you so much for spending some of your morning here with me on Anchor Radio Ordeneta. If you have a request, go ahead and click that request button and choose a song that you can familiar with it or your favorite song, and I can play it on the air, Lord willing. And also, the comment button is also in your screen. So if you have a greetings, which is I already receive a greetings here, so I can read. And if you have a greetings or some encouraging words or a Bible thought, you can send it to me so that I can share it to other listeners. Well, here's a greetings from, I hate to read this, but it is. This is the day when I got born. And this one goes, greetings from senior high school dorm girls. Hello there. Said, good morning po, Sir Carlo, and happy birthday. Thank you so much. And another from the dorm girls. This is the one from Miss Tanya's dorm, and said, good morning, sir, and happy birthday po. Well, thank you so much. And for Donshi Olop Senior said, good and blessed Wednesday morning to each and everyone. Well, magandang umaga po sa inyo dyan. And from Divine Reed said, wag na lang, I know. Divine Red said, I'm gonna express what his expression, yung expression niya. Sabi niya, happy birthday po, sir! That's what Divine Red expression when she greet me. So, thank you so much, Divine. Have a great day. And here's our next song. This one goes out to Janelle Garcia. The Time Is Now, performed by Witness.

The request button has been activated on your Anchor Radio Companion app, so feel free to sing your favorite song. Here's one from Grace Angelica Avila. Here's Empower Me by the Highlander Choral. And she has a message said, "Happy birthday, sir." Well, thank you so much, Grace. Here's your song.

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We're broadcasting live from our studio at Crossroads Baptist Church. I'm Carlos Simon, and I'm your host for this hour broadcast. Well, that was a great song, Empower Me, and we need power from God. Here's our next song. This one goes out to Leon Fast. Magandang umaga po. Oh, it is wonderful to be a Christian. Yes, it is. Here's a performed by the Dwight Smith family. Oh, it is wonderful to be a Christian.

Boy, if you have the Lord Jesus Christ in your heart and the Holy Spirit dwelleth in you, well, that is a wonderful things happen in our life. Amen. Well, it's 16 minutes past the hour and it's currently 24.9 degrees and the forecast is calling for high today of 31.6 with a 74 chance of rain. Well, here's a song requested by Rosemary. Here's I Have a Shepherd performed by Doug and Jennifer Casillo.

Well, Shayna May Gutierrez said, "Happy birthday, sir." Well, thank you so much. And Lolita Rosario said, "Masantos ya kabuasan, Carlo." Kumono, this is we going to nosebleed. Kumono ta sa Dios ya katawan at bendisyonan to kay maabig ya panagbilay kay ibang so pamilya. Well, thank you so much for that message. And I really appreciate that. At magandang umaga rin po sa inyo. Well, it's trivia time here on Good Morning Ordineta. Get ready because I'll be sending out today's trivia question during this next song. And don't forget, we'll be awarding a special prize to those who get the most correct answer during the week. And every correct answer will count toward weekly total. And this week's prize is Anchor Radio Coffee Mug for the top one listeners with the most correct answer. Well, let's take the leaderboard here. Here is our top five. And let's proceed to top four. And senior high school dorm girls, Johnny Quijano, Prudencio Ulop, you have 7 points. And Jan Chua, 10 points. And Simeon and Leon Paz, they both have 11 points. Well, the first five listeners, if you send the correct answer, you will each receive 2 song credits and add to your points toward our special prize. Here's another Day of Grace performed by the Bible Truth Choral and Orchestra and requested by Prudencio Ulop Sr. Magandang umaga po.

Our trivia question was, what does the name Evram mean? And most of you got it wrong. So the correct answer is, hi, Father. Well, congratulations to Simeon Rosario and Lolita Rosario. You both each received 2 song credits. So thank you so much for participating. And we will do another trivia question a little while. So don't go anywhere. Well, here's another song. Here's I Will Sing, performed by Steve Fitted Evangelistic Team, performed by and requested by Shinami Gutierrez.

That was a really good song. Here's a reminder from Good Morning Ordaneta. And just a reminder, it's Wednesday. Join us at CBC for our prayer meeting, Bible study, discipleship, and kids club this evening at 6 p.m. So here's our next song. This one goes out to all the way to Iloilo. This one from Alvin Noses with the greetings. Good morning, Ordaneta. Listening here from Iloilo. Well, they are attend a conference there. So let's pray for them that God will give them something to bring here in Ordaneta. And Brother Alvin said, happy birthday, bro. Thank you so much, brother. And here's your request. I Know Whom I Have Believed, performed by Sound Doctrine.

It's 34 minutes past the hour. I'm Carlos Mon, and you're listening to Good Morning Ordaneta on Anchor Radio. This next song, this next song is Meeting in the Middle of the Air. What exciting time! What a moment when this happened in our lifetime. Here's Meeting in the Middle of the Air, performed by Stephen Ray Nichols and Sons, and requested by Linda Fanem. And she has a message. Good morning, Sir Carlo. Well, here's your song.

Well, thank you so much, Aliana, for sending that song, Is It Christ, by the New Mercies Music. Well, it's trivia time once again here on Good Morning Ordinetta. And get ready because I'll be sending out once again a trivia question during this next song. And the first five listeners with the correct answer, the first five listeners who send me the correct answer will receive a 2-song credits. And as a reminder, towards the correct answer, we'll receive a point toward this month, week prize. And then that is Anchor Radio Coffee Mug. And now, the first person who sent answer correctly will also receive a 10 peso voucher to our school canteen. Well, here's our trivia song. This one goes out to Divine Reed, which is, she is sitting here at studio. A good and perfect gift performed by the Abigail Miller.

Our trivia question was, what does the name Israel mean? And you know what? I got confused when everybody get the correct answer. So I just went to Google and searched it if it's the right answer. So the correct answer is, He will rule as God, or God prevails. And congratulations, this is my relief when somebody show a send a correct answer. So congratulations to Leanne Fass. You were the first person to send me the correct answer, and you win a 10 peso voucher from a school canteen. And the remaining listeners who send me the correct answer, Semyon Rosario and Prudencio Ulup Sr., you is received 2 song credits. And also, I will add a point toward our special prize, and that is Anchor Radio Coffee Mug. Here's our next song, Your Ways Are Higher Than Mine, performed by the Hal Sanderson College, and requested this morning by Semyon Rosario. And he have a message. Happy birthday, Sir Carlo. Well, thank you, Sim.

Let me share you some morning thoughts here in Inkur Radio. And you know what? This morning, it's remind you that you're walking never alone. And kasama mo ang Panginoon. In Joshua chapter 1 verse 9, the Bible said, "Be strong and of good courage. Be not afraid, neither be thou dismayed." And this is the promise from God. Hear this. The Bible said, "For the Lord thy God is with thee, whithersoever thou goest." Wow, what a promise from God that wherever things happen or wherever I go, God is with me. God is with you. So maybe today you're thinking or you're overthinking about your test, your school, your responsibility, your work, or you're seeing it, it's so very difficult. But you know what? Don't let fear control you. Don't let this hard things control you. And the promise from God is with you. And that is your promise. So, walk, yung mga gagawin mo sa araw na ito, you need to have a courage. The Bible said, be strong and have good courage because you know everything that will happen, but because you know, alam mo kung ano yung mangyayari, but you know, God is with you. So that means you're gonna do it today. You're gonna do it, those hard things that you're thinking, you're gonna make it. You're gonna make it through. You know why? Because God is with you today. Well, praise the Lord for that thought. Here's a song requested by Grace Angelica Avila, created to praise, performed by Hal Sanderson College.

Thank you so much, Janelle Garcia, for requesting this song, My Grace is Sufficient, performed by Nicky Lott and Alicia Reagan. Well, here's the greetings from Leon Fasset. Happy birthday for Sir Carlos Simon. Well, thank you so much, Ma'am Leon. And I think that's wrap it up for another broadcast here on Good Morning Ordaneta. I'll queue up the rest of your songs so you can listen after this broadcast. And don't miss the next live listener's request at 12 noon with Janelle Garcia. And our final song this hour was requested by Sheena Mikua. It's I Can Go In, performed by Abigail Miller. And I'm Carlos Simon. And have a blessed morning, everyone.